0: just yet. Obviously, it's highly, you know, discredited. It's going to be harder to revive. But and the reason for that is that June 17 Memorandum of Understanding was always just a bridge document, right? Mm-hmm. It stopped the fighting. It stopped the bleeding. It tried to sketch out some set of incentives. But it really just postponed a lot of those real fights. And one of those big fights was essentially what happens to the control of the Hormuz Strait.
1: Consumers who are not satisfied with Telstra's handling of unresolved outages are being urged to make an official complaint. Telstra is now investigating a second malfunction hours after yesterday's five-hour-long outage. The Telecommunications Industry Ombudsman says consumers can reach out to their office if an external dispute service is required. TIO Ombudsman Cynthia Gebbett says they're expecting the number of complaints against Telstra to rise.
2: We've only seen a small number at this point, so only about 30 received yesterday, but obviously there'll be more that have come in overnight. And there are a wide range of issues, you know, some very tough stories from consumers who've been suffering, you know, business loss. They're unable to function yesterday.
1: Meanwhile, V-Line chaos is continuing into a second day after yesterday's nationwide Telstra outage. The regional train network is telling passengers to make their own way to and from Melbourne this morning. Trains remain suspended, and there are a limited number of coaches replacing services. These people amongst tens of thousands of passengers that have been left stranded.
3: Trains were cancelled, so driving from Yarrawonga down, and it's taken me over an hour to get to Benalla because it's really foggy and there's a bloody lot of potholes around.
4: I thought, catch up with a mate, V-Line. That's down, so I'm working on Plan C, mate, which may be a bus to Laverton. I don't know what happens after that.
1: There's another confirmed case of bird flu in Australia. Air News' Lee Harrison reports.
5: South Australia has recorded its second confirmed detection of H5 bird flu in a giant petrel found on the state's York Peninsula. It makes the country's eighth presumed positive result, including five in WA and one in New South Wales. Testing is also underway on four additional suspected cases, two in South Australia and two in WA. Those samples have been sent to the CSIRO for confirmation.
1: The Australian dollar is buying 69.3 US cents. This is Air News. New South Wales have claimed the Origin Shield 2-1 in an unbelievable decider at Lang Park last night. Air News' Terry Daniel reports.
6: Nathan Cleary starred in a commanding Game 3 victory over Queensland, 30 points to 12. He was declared Man of the Series and collected the Wally Lewis Medal. One of the highlights of the Blues game was Bradman Best getting past Kalyn Ponga and running the length of the field to score a try for New South Wales. Best told Brad Fittler on Nine how it felt.
7: It doesn't get much better than this. New South Wales! This is what dreams are made of as a little kid, son.
8: Tell us what it's like running down that sideline, scoring a 100-metre try.
7: I felt good. I was just right moment. The ball fell in my lap and I was lucky enough to get it done.
6: Yeah. That's five from nine wins for New South Wales since 2018, and for some, the end of that long era of Maroon dominance. Terry Daniel, Air Sport.
1: The Broncos NRLW squad are gearing up for tonight's clash with the Sharks. Brisbane coming off a dominant 50-4 victory over the Cowboys last week, while the Sharks fell to the Knights 18-4. Broncos coach Scott Prince says his team will need to be at their best against Cronulla, seeking redemption.
9: We know when we take on the Sharks, it's always a really good game for us. You know, the physical, they got some really good talent right across the park, both in the middle and also on the edges, so we're going to have to be on our game here to get a win.
1: In AFL, Fremantle have recalled Mason Cox, dropping Sean Darcy for tonight's top-of-the-table clash with Sydney. Tom Papley returns for the Swans, replacing Corey Warner. Australian Independent Radio News.
10: Taking a look at the weather now for today, Thursday, the 9th day of July. We are looking at another partly cloudy day, a medium chance of showers in the north, most likely in the afternoon, a near-zero chance of rain elsewhere. Winds southeasterly 15 to 20 kilometres, becoming light in the early morning, then becoming east to southeasterly 15 to 20 kilometres in the late morning. Overnight temperatures falling to between 8 and 14, with daytime temperatures reaching the low to mid 20s. And for Friday, partly cloudy conditions again, overnight temperatures 8 to 14, daytime temperatures reaching the low to mid-20s.
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12: 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We've got lots of great music still to come, as well as our serial Not For Publication at 10:15. I've got three songs to get us to the cereal. The Hollies, The Air That I Breathe. The Mamas and the Papas, I Saw Her Again Last Night. Then Rosemary Clooney, Come On To My House.

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2: By profession, I'm a tailor, and over a period of years, I've built up a very good and successful business. I make suits for some of the best families in the country, and I've reached the stage when I can pick and choose my customers. Fathers and their sons have had their suits made by me for years. I make a point of knowing them all personally, and I like to feel there's mutual trust and respect on both sides. A good tailor should always be the soul of discretion, and I'm going to be very discreet this time by using different names for all the people concerned. I'll begin by calling myself Alfred Desmond. This story concerns a family I'll call Harrison. They're pretty well known by their real name. They own several large station properties. I've been making suits for the male members of the Harrison family for years. So when I saw Brian Harrison, the eldest son, in the shop one morning with a tall, good-looking stranger, I hurried out to greet him. My chief assistant, Abel Wallace, was already in attendance.
3: Good morning, Mr. Harrison. Would you like me to send him for Mr. Desmond?
4: It's all right, Mr. Wallace. I can see him coming down the stairs now. Hello, Mr. Desmond.
2: Good morning, Mr. Harrison. I heard you were in town.
4: You heard nothing of the sort. You probably read about it in the paper.
2: To be frank, I did. How's your father and your brother?
4: Oh, they're pretty well, thanks.
2: Your father was in only a couple of weeks ago.
4: Yes, I know. You needn't trouble to send that new suit up to him. I'll take it back with me. Send it along to the hotel.
2: Certainly, Mr. Harrison. Make a note of that, will you, Mr. Wallace?
4: I've brought you a new customer, Mr. Desmond.
2: That's very kind of you. I take it this is Sir Charles Hartley.
4: There's no doubt about you, Mr. Desmond. You know everything and everyone.
2: I read of his engagement to your sister.
4: Mr. Desmond knows all the family's doings, Charles.
5: So I notice.
2: We'll be very pleased to count you amongst our customers, Sir Charles.
5: Brian tells me no one else can make a really good suit in this city. Well, I want two in rather a hurry.
4: Sir Charles has recently arrived from Newfoundland, and after the wedding, he's going to take my sister back there.
2: Allow me to offer my congratulations, Sir Charles.
5: Thank you. Now, if I could look at some styles?
2: Of course. Mr. Wallace will show you some, and then we'll get your measurements.
5: And you will manage to have those suits ready within a fortnight?
2: We'll do our best.
4: Mr. Desmond always says that. But he'll have them ready, Charles. Don't worry.
2: Sir Charles went away with Mr. Wallace, and I stayed for a few minutes chatting to Brian Harrison. Sometime later in the morning, Abel Wallace came into my office.
3: Mr. Desmond.
2: What is it, Abel?
3: I found this on the floor of fitting room.
2: Somebody's wallet. Oh, rather an ornate one. Any idea who dropped it?
3: Well, there have been four people there this morning. Mr. Hawkins, Mr. Gray, Sir Charles Hartley, and Mr. Parkinson.
2: Obviously it must belong to one of them. Have you looked inside?
3: Oh, no, Mr. Desmond. I wouldn't do that.
2: Well, I will. We must find out who owns it. Now, let's see. 2 5-pound notes and 2 singles. No, nothing here. This compartment won't open. Must be a catch to release it somewhere. Now that's got it. Photograph. Very pretty gal, too. And a couple of newspaper cuttings.
3: It's a wonder people don't leave their names in their wallets.
2: Yes. Yes, it is.
3: Perhaps the cuttings will help.
2: Yes, they help me considerably. When is Sir Charles Hartley coming in for a fitting, Abel?
3: Tomorrow afternoon, Mr. Desmond.
2: Send him up to me as soon as he arrives, will you?
3: Is it his wallet?
2: Possibly. Just send him up to me, and don't discuss this with anyone.
3: Very good, Mr. Desmond.
2: What I'd seen in the wallet had shocked me considerably. Of course, I'd read about Sir Charles Hartley in the social columns. He'd made a considerable splash in this country. His engagement to the wealthy heiress Winifred Harrison had received a lot of publicity. And he'd been accepted everywhere. From what I'd read, he'd inherited big estates in Newfoundland. Was on a flying visit to this country when he became engaged to Miss Harrison. Their wedding looked like being one of the social events of the season. Only, I was determined the wedding would not take place.
5: I believe you want to see me, Desmond.
2: Yes. Will you be seated, Sir Charles?
5: Thank you. Well, now, what do you want? Please be brief. I have another appointment.
2: Did you lose anything yesterday?
5: No, not to my knowledge.
2: I think you lost a wallet containing £12.
5: No, not me.
2: Oh, yes, you did. There were other things besides money in the wallet.
5: Look here, this is of no interest to me.
2: Yes, it is, Mr. Brooks.
5: I don't know what you're talking about.
2: These press cuttings, they're all about a certain George Brooks who was tried for fraud and impersonation in Ontario. He was sentenced to 3 years imprisonment. There's quite a good photo of him. It bears a striking resemblance to you.
5: Why, you little...
2: I assume that on your release from prison, you went from Canada to Newfoundland and then came on here.
5: You can assume whatever you like.
2: There's also a photograph of an extremely pretty girl. On the back is written, "Always your loving wife."
5: How much do you want to keep your mouth shut?
2: I beg your pardon.
5: When I marry Winifred Harrison, I'll be worth thousands. The family are going to give us one of their properties for a wedding present. Keep your mouth shut, I'll give you £3,000.
2: Are you suggesting...
5: Oh, stop being so smug and self-righteous. You've never had to struggle and starve as I have. If I can pull this off, it means the end of all that. I was a stupid fool ever to leave those things in my wallet.
2: You were.
5: Well, what about it, Desmond? You accept my offer?
2: Certainly not.
5: You going to the police?
2: No. No, I couldn't do that. I wouldn't want to involve the Harrison family in scandal.
5: What are you going to do?
2: I suggest that you disappear as soon as possible. Just clear out, Mr. Brooks. If you're still in town tomorrow, then you'll force me to go to the police.
5: Why, you miserable...
2: If you're still in town, I'll immediately go to the police.
5: Have it your own way.
2: The bogus Sir Charles dashed out of my office, slamming the door behind him. I felt I'd taken the right action. But I was also aware that some explanation was due to the Harrison family. Consequently, I went to the hotel where Brian Harrison was staying. I sent my name up and was fortunate to find he was in his suite.
4: What on earth brings you here, Mr. Desmond?
2: It's a matter of some importance, Mr. Harrison.
4: Got some new patterns in or something?
2: Oh, no. I wouldn't dream of bringing them here.
4: You'll be able to read more about the Harrison family in tomorrow's paper. We're going in for romance in a big way.
2: Romance?
4: And Sir Charles Hartley and my sister decided they didn't want a big social wedding, which will annoy quite a number of people. They've eloped.
2: Oh, no.
4: Oh, don't let it distress you, Mr. Desmond. They're being married tonight by special license at Greenberg. Then they're going on an extended honeymoon.
2: They can't. They mustn't.
4: What are you talking about?
2: Miss Wallet, I found it. Look. Read these cuttings for yourself.
4: What on earth?
2: Look at this photo and read what it says.
4: That's Hartley.
2: His name's not Hartley. It's Brooks. And here's a photo of his wife.
4: This means Hartley's an imposter.
2: Yes, and he's gone off with your sister.
4: Why didn't you tell me this before?
2: I can explain, but is it too late to stop them?
4: They're being married at 9. They were going to have dinner in town before going up to Greenberg. We might get there in time. My car's outside. Come on.
2: But come on, man.
4: Don't waste time.
2: It was no use arguing. I followed Brian out of the room, and he literally bundled me into the car. It was just after 9 when we got to Greenberg and pulled up outside the rectory. There was a light in the front room, and the French windows were open. I could see Winifred Harrison and the bogus Sir Charles standing in front of the parson. As I followed Brian through the windows, I heard...
6: Do you, Winifred, take Charles to be...
4: No, she doesn't.
7: Brian, what are you doing here?
6: What is the meaning of this?
4: Thank heaven we were in time. Stay where you are, Charles. Look who's here with me.
8: Desmond.
7: Brian, will you please explain?
4: Perhaps Mr. Brooks, alias Sir Charles, would like to explain.
8: Look out, he's going.
4: Oh, no, he's not.
8: Get back or I'm...
7: Brian, have you gone mad?
4: Here, Winifred, I'm sorry, my dear, but you'd better read these. It's easier for you than if I try to explain.
6: My dear sir, I don't understand what is going on. All I have to say is that your behavior is well, and you've broken my window.
4: Never mind the window, sir. It's quite all right about that. I'll pay for it.
6: Well, that may be all very well, but what about this poor fellow you've knocked out?
4: Yes, poor fellow indeed. He'll come round eventually, unfortunately.
7: Brian, he isn't Sir Charles Hartley at all. I don't understand.
4: No, dear, he isn't. And as far as I can gather, this photo... This is the photo of his wife, your predecessor.
7: Oh, no.
4: Yes, Mr. Desmond found out all about it this afternoon, and he was good enough to give this impostor until tomorrow to leave town.
7: But how did Mr. Desmond find out? Where does he come into it?
4: Well, you know, he's my tailor, and he knows the value of discretion. Now, we'll get this fellow Brooks out of the country. And furthermore, I think that, with the cooperation of our reverend friend here and Mr. Desmond, I think we'll be able to keep this story out of the press.
2: George Brooks was quietly smuggled out of the country, and no whisper of the scandal ever reached the press. It never will either, because the real names of the people concerned are not for publication.

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4: Let me start off with two words. Made in America.
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That was Ed Sheeran, Perfect, and Julio Iglesias, Mammy Blue. I've got Cold Chisel up next, When the War is Over, then Alex Lloyd, Amazing.

our beautiful Botanic and Kershaw Gardens. 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If you'd like more information, contact Jeanette on 0428 926 892. This is your opportunity to go along and become a friend of these magnificent gardens here in Rockhampton.

That was Adele, Someone Like You. Well, that just about brings us to the end of the program. I'm Nicole, and you are listening to Morning Melodies here at your community radio station, 4YOU. I hope you've had some fun over the last couple of hours listening to all of your favourite music. I do have two more songs I'd like to leave you with. Duran Duran, Come Undone, then Billy Joel, The River of Dreams. That will take us up to the 11 o'clock news and sport update and then into our country music program. I do hope you enjoy the rest of your day. Thanks so much for your company. Bye for now.

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Taking a look at the weather now for today, Thursday, the 9th day of July. We are looking at another partly cloudy day, a medium chance of showers in the north, most likely in the afternoon, a near zero chance of rain elsewhere. Winds southeasterly 15 to 20 kilometres. Taking a look at the weather now.

0: And there we were just listening to Patti Loveless, Hurt Me Bad, in a real good way. And then before that we had Johnny Cash, Thing Called Love. And coming up, Johnny Butler Trio, Miss Your Love.
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1: And that was Johnny Cash, I Walk the Line. Now we're going to go with Lee Kernaghan, Scrub Bashin', followed by Glen Campbell, Words.

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1: What does it mean to be a designated driver? It means you're the friend who's agreed not to drink, not the person who's had the least to drink. It actually takes guts and shows you care about your friends. 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You'll make the roads safer for all of us.
2: 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Recording artists, actors and athletes against dumb driving.

And now we're going to take a number from Roy R. Jones, A Little Bit of Heaven, and then Phoebe J., 14 Cents at the Gate.

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And coming up now, Alan Jackson, song titled Right Where I Want You. And then we're going to go with Catherine Britt and Steve Earle, You and Me Against the World.

And coming up next, Gene Stafford, The Torch. And then we're going to go with Tom Maxwell. Just drift back in time.

very special outing is at 310 Social Hub. Yes, you can come along, join all of the folk at the social dance at 310 Social Hub. Now, there's Old Time and New Vogue every Tuesday morning, 9 a.m. through till midday, and then on Friday evenings, 7 p.m. until 11 p.m., and supper is provided. There is group and private lessons also available for those folk who feel they might like to brush up on some of the beautiful dances. Now, that can be arranged by calling Jenny or Peter, and a number for that is at the end of this promotion. Now, there is a small charge applicable on all occasions, and of course that does assist with payment of hall and band fees. So for fun, friendship, and a great opportunity to be able to dance and enjoy the music, go along to the 310 Social Hub. Remember, the days are Tuesday morning, 9 a.m. till noon, and Friday evenings, 7 p.m. till 11 p.m. And of course, on those occasions, supper is provided. And as I said, if you want to brush up on any of the dances, there is group or private lessons also available. The phone Jenny on 044-721-1951 or Peter on 0488-392-290. I'll repeat that for you. Jenny on 044-721-951 or Peter on 0488-392-290. An absolutely beautiful opportunity for you to go along and enjoy the great music and dance your heart away.

0: And now we're going to take a number from Slim Dusty and his Bushlanders, Clay Pan Boogie, followed by Gene Stafford. It'll End in Tears.
1: Well, I was droving cattle on the plains way out, right in the middle of a blaze.

And there we just listened to James Blundell, Greylands, and that started off the second half of Classic Country this afternoon with Greg, and now Chris Young, Hangin' On.

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And that was Les Barker, Room Full of Roses. Now, Melanie Dwyer with Dreamcatchers, followed by Tex Morton, Beautiful Queensland.

purple highways, by the city, the village and farm, or sail up above on the skyways, and the beauty below you will charm. White cotton, green forests, blue rivers, sugar cane fields and fruit trees that bear. You can look the

And that was Troy Cassidaly, Home. And now we're going to go with Merle Haggard, Old Man from the Mountain, followed by Tom Petty and the Heartbreakers. Too Much Ain't Enough.

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0: Hey, Daniel Rioli here from the Gold Coast Suns for ad. Here's a simple word of advice. If you enjoy a drink when you go out, then keep it simple. After all, unless you're a rocket scientist, how do you really know whether you're under or over the limit? So try this. Either drink or drive. Don't mess around trying to do both. That way, you'll make the road a safer place for all of us.
1: 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Recording artists, actors and athletes against dumb driving.

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1: Footy's a true team sport. When you're part of a team, you support each other. You back each other up and you do whatever it takes to help a teammate who's in trouble. So if you're with someone who's been drinking, don't let them get behind the wheel. Take their keys and call a taxi, because mates don't let their mates drink drive.
0: RAD. Recording artists, actors and athletes against dumb driving.
2: I'm sitting in the cabin while the rig is building air, thinking about you back at home and wondering why you're there. It's not as though I spoil you with presents and

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But she looked me in the eye and smiled that smile you smile for me. You nod your head and say that's fine, but you know it will never be.

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0: Hey, this is Delta Goodrum for RAD. Throughout my life, I've been fortunate to meet some very courageous and supportive people. And sometimes it takes a heap of courage to be a true friend. For instance, it takes a lot of courage to convince a friend not to drive after they've been drinking. But you might just be saving their life. So next time you're with a friend who's been drinking, be courageous, take the keys and call a taxi. Because friends don't let friends drink drive.
1: RAD. Recording artists, actors and athletes against dumb driving.

Two, Des Morgan, Old Bindi. And now we're going to go with Peggy Gilchrist, Dance On. And thank you for your company today. We are going up to the top of the hour and bringing in the news and sport. Then we will have our featured artist for you. Today's artist is Neil Diamond.

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Yes, you can come along, join all of the folk at the social dance at 310 Social Hub. 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There is group and private lessons also available for those folk who feel they might like to brush up on some of the beautiful dances. Now, that can be arranged by calling Jenny or Peter, and a number for that is at the end of this promotion. Now, there is a small charge applicable on all occasions, and of course that does assist with payment of hall and band fees. So, for fun, friendship, and a great opportunity to be able to dance and enjoy the music, go along to the 310 Social Hub. 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And as I said, if you want to brush up on any of the dances, there is group or private lessons also available. The phone, Jenny, on 044-721-1951, or Peter on 0488-392-290. I'll repeat that for you. Jenny on 044-721-951, or Peter on 0488-392-290. An absolutely beautiful opportunity for you to go along and enjoy the great music and dance your heart away.

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And it is a dream. 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
1: What does it mean to be a designated driver? It means you're the friend who's agreed not to drink, not the person who's had the least to drink. It actually takes guts and shows you care about your friends. Face it, you screw up and your whole life changes. So why don't you and your friends take it in turns to be the designated driver when you go out? 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
2: RAD. Recording artists, actors and athletes against dumb driving.
3: 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It's been so long, I hardly knew you.

and welcome to the show. Today we're taking a deep dive into the wild, loud and unforgettable world of rock and roll with one of the great drummers of the modern era. My guest is Matt Sorum, a man whose career has taken him from the clubs of Hollywood's Sunset Strip to some of the biggest stages on the planet. Matt has played with legendary bands, including The Cult, Guns N' Roses and Velvet Revolver, alongside rock icons like Slash, Steven Tyler, Billy Gibbons and Paul Rogers.

0: Matt joined Guns N' Roses during the explosive Use Your Illusion years and helped power one of the biggest rock bands in the world through stadium tours, chaos, excess, and rock history itself. But as you're about to hear, there's much more to Matt than just the bands he's played in. Today he's leading the powerhouse supergroup Kings of Chaos, bringing together some of rock's greatest musicians for explosive live performances, including their upcoming appearance aboard Australia's Rock the Boat cruise. In our conversation, Matt opens up about fame, addiction, survival, family life, the changing face of rock music, and why, after all these years, he still feels like the luckiest guy in the room every time he steps behind a drum kit. It's a terrific conversation packed with stories, wisdoms, and plenty of laughs. Want to meet Matt? I bet you do.
1: All right. Good day. How are you?
0: Very well, thank you. Very well. And I hear we're going to see you down under very soon, which is pretty exciting.
1: Yeah, that's so cool because I haven't been down under in a long time. I think we opened for Van Halen and Aerosmith.
0: That would have been an amazing show.
1: It was. It was an interesting one because I don't think Van Halen had been down there in a long time. And they got back together and God, it's got to have been over 10 years ago.

0: cooking, you know, everything's going good out over here. And I have a 4.5-year-old daughter now. So that changed my life dramatically.
1: Very nice. Cool, though.
0: I'm a late bloomer, I guess you would say. But
1: you must have a young wife.
0: My wife's 41, and you don't need to know my age. No, I'm 65. I'm feeling good, and it's fun. It's keeping me active, if you will.
1: Well, they say young kids keep you young, don't they? Hey, Matt, let's talk a little bit about your background, because it's a pretty interesting one. I know that you first got into music, like many of your fellow musicians, when you saw the Beatles on the Ed Sullivan Show. I mean, that was way back in 64, so you were really, really young then. But some of your influences since then, I think, have been people like Ian Paice and Keith Moon, Ginger Baker, John Bonham, Buddy Rich. Have I got that right?
0: All the greats. I mean, a smorgasbord of great drummers, you know? I always tell musicians, you know, young musicians, a lot of guys get in one lane, they listen to one style, they just want to play like that. And I guess my style came from the great rock drummers, but I did get into like other stuff just because I wanted to kind of hear it all, you know? And I ended up playing on the Buddy Rich tribute album, which I was asked by Kathy Rich, Buddy Rich's daughter.

0: I tackled a Buddy Rich thing with the Buddy Rich Orchestra. So I guess all that sort of upbringing and the way I studied and everything has kept me kind of in and out of bands, if you will.
1: Yeah, well, you've certainly been with a few.
0: I like to morph. I feel like it's still challenging me. Like about 2 weeks ago, I played with Geezer Butler from Black Sabbath. And I grew up with Sabbath. I playing the music with the real guy. And then 2 months ago, I was on stage with Steven Tyler and I was his musical director. And I got to play all that early Aerosmith. And I talked him into playing the early stuff. I said, you know, I want to do Toys in the Attic and Back in the Saddle. And, you know, I picked a set list. He goes, really? And I'm like, yeah, Walking the Dog. Let's do Walking the Dog. He's like, okay. So for me, it's like a bucket list.

0: The whole Kings of Chaos idea for me is a guilty pleasure. It's just like, not guilty at all, but I just, for me, it's become just a huge bucket list for me to hang out with my idols and rock with them.
1: Yeah, well, I think there'd be many people wishing they were in your shoes to be able to do that. At high school, you were with a whole bunch of different bands. You were with a jazz band and a marching band and a wind ensemble. When did you decide that drums was your love?
0: When I realized I had no other job skills. And I told my mother, I said, you know, Mom, I'm going to Hollywood. She said, oh, she was so worried, you know. I mean, because I didn't really excel at anything else. I could barely keep a job at the gas station, you know. They fired me because I gave gas to pretty girls and they let them drive off, you know. I wasn't like, I wasn't a good candidate for 9 to 5, you know. And I would say that to young musicians too. If you really believe in yourself, you got to focus and you just got to go for it, man. It's not like, oh, I got my job and I'm going to do this on the weekends. It doesn't work that way. It's got to be like full in. I mean, I wore leather pants to the grocery store. You know, it was like, it was rock and roll 24/7. And when I moved to Hollywood in 1979, you know, that was it. It was my life before that, but I just couldn't wait to get out of the house, you know? And I got the bug, you know, I got that bug that drew me to it, you know.
1: How did you manifest the total confidence in yourself? Did you think that you were like a brilliant drummer and that's all you were going to do and you were going to make it no matter what?
0: I didn't think I was brilliant at all. And to this day, I don't think I would be considered the guy that people go, that guy's the greatest drummer in the world. They don't say that about me, right? But I know that I'm a guy that gets along really well with musicians and I'm able to come in there and be a supportive member of a group. Now, being in a band, that's a thing. And I've been in bands that can be difficult and are and were difficult. So my job as a drummer was sort of just to be the guy that was the backbone and be foundational and try to not be a problem child. And, you know, I can't say I perfected it because I had issues with you know, things that went on. But I always saw myself as more of a leader, I guess. And that's why this Kings of Chaos thing fits better with me. I didn't like it when things were going wrong and when the train was coming off the tracks and it didn't feel good to me. And I always felt like there's got to be a better way. Rock and roll isn't brain surgery, you know, and I would say that. It's two guitar players, lead singer, drummer, and a bass player, and maybe a keyboard player if you're in Deep Purple, right? That's not brain surgery. We play rock and roll. And when I played with Motorhead, which I did for 20 shows, and I was with Lemmy on the bus, that was the Bible of rock and roll.
1: What do you
0: mean? Lemmy Kilmister. Just the way he lived his life and the way he orchestrated a show. When we went on stage, we went on exactly on time. He didn't want to leave the fans waiting. Why would you? We're Motorhead and we play rock and roll. And that was the statement. As simple as it sounds, it was brilliant. And I could have retired after that tour. I was like, I'm done. I'd grown a beard. I didn't bathe for like a month. My wife didn't even want me to come home. But I was like, I'm in Motorhead. For a short period of time, for me, that was the pinnacle. Can't say all my bands operated that way.

0: saw how Lemmy did it his whole life. And he lived up until the very end with that mindset of how he lived his life in rock and roll. And I guess my point is, after Velvet Revolver is when I decided to just be a one-man show and do my own thing and just call guys and say, hey, man, you want to play? And, you know, that's when Kings of Chaos was born about 14 years ago, and I've been doing it ever since.
1: But way before that, when you first went to Hollywood, Matt, how did you crack it? Because you started off playing with people like Prescott Niles from the Knack. You went on to play with Racer C, Judas Priest, and then you were recruited to play for a very young Tori Amos. How do you start moving in those circles?
0: Well, Hollywood was the mecca, right? Hollywood, that in that day and age, there was no internet. The only way that you could actually meet people was to be part of the community. And the community was the community of rock and roll on the Sunset Strip in the mid-70s. And I started playing there in 74 when I was 14. And that became meeting other people walking down the street. And it was, if I was wearing a pair of red pants and a pair of white Capizio shoes and I had my hair was long and I looked like a musician, you'd walk up to someone and go, hey, man, how you doing? What do you play? And that's how the conversation started. And if you were intuitive enough, you could spot them. And I was the guy that could spot other musicians. And I would just chuck up a conversation and all of a sudden we'd have a jam and there'd be a band. And same thing with Tori Amos. I met her in a piano bar. And that was the mid-80s, about 86, a little bit later than when I first went to Hollywood. But the time of music was shifting there too. Continually morphs, you know, it's always morphing.

0: the great bands like AC/DC and bands like that stay steady through it all. But as you're trying to make it in music, you have to morph. So with Tori Amos, that was sort of the new wave era, if you will. And I cut my hair short, and I was trying to just play music and make a living, you know? And it had to do with a lot of the way you look, the way you play, the way your attitude and personality, and a lot of things that went into being professional musician and being able to survive doing it. But I just met people along the way. Like, I actually didn't play in Judas Priest. I played in a band called Hawk, but that was a precursor to Scott Travis, and ended up being in Priest, but that wasn't me. But I was in this band called Hawk, and I pretty much just picked up anything that came my way. And then I became well known in Hollywood as Matt the Mercenary. Like, I would play with anybody for $25.
1: Matt the Mercenary. I love it.
0: Yeah. I mean, I was in 10 bands at one time, at one point in my career.
1: Wow.
0: And I just love playing music.

0: After my daughter turned like 3 years old, I said, well, I'm going to dive back in hard. I took 3 years off to just hang with her. And now I'm turning her on to it. She came to see my show the other night, my kid. So I feel like I've got this sort of a dream gig. Like people, oh, why aren't you in Guns N' Roses? Why aren't you in this band? Why aren't you in that band? I said, I was already in that band. You know, I was in that band at the height when we put The Big Day out in Australia to 100,000 people. And that was on. I don't remember all of it, but what I do remember was it was killer. And Rose Tattoo opened.
1: Right.
0: First time I met Angry Anderson.
1: He's awesome, isn't he? He's my buddy too.
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1: Matt, what I hear you saying is that it took a lot more nous and cheek and chutzpah, I guess, in those days to kind of make the friends and get involved and play with different people. So it was more about your personality than your drumming prowess at the time. Would that be right?
0: Yeah, I mean, I was a guy that could keep good time. I like playing songs. I'm not in there for flash. You know, I can do some stuff, but I don't know, man. I watch these kids on YouTube going crazy and they play like animals. And I'm like, but can you play in a band? Can you show up on time? Don't have an attitude. Leave your ego at the door and play in a band. I'm not sure if you can because it's just a different world. I'm lucky I came from that era. And I'm so grateful that I'm able to play with these icons that, in my opinion, it's very tough to see who's going to replace the greats, the Steven Tylers and the Mick Jaggers and the, you know, of that ilk. And I'm able to just put a feather in my cap to say I've had that experience in firsthand, not just being a fan, which I am a fan. When I come and play Australia with Billy Gibbons, we're going to tear up the ZZ Top stuff because Billy's been playing in ZZ Top for 52 years. But when he steps on stage with me, which we've done two solo albums together, I don't know if you've heard them, but we give it a different energy and people get to see musicians. What they're going to see on the cruise is us challenging each other as musicians. I don't want to say that ZZ Top's punching the time clock. They're going on stage every night doing the same show for 50 years, right? When we all get on stage together with in Kings of Chaos, this is the thing that's exciting for me. We're all fans of each other. You know, we're all playing and we're playing the other band's songs. So when you come to see Kings of Chaos, you're going to hear ZZ Top. You're going to hear Glenn Hughes from Deep Purple, who's one of my favorite singers of all time. I don't care how old he is. He can wipe the floor with most kids. His voice is still on fire. I have proof. I just played with him the other night. He just killed Black Sabbath. And he's in great form. And I get to play Deep Purple. And that's the band I called my band.

0: my friends in school were like, Led Zeppelin. I'm like, Deep Purple, Black Sabbath. And so that's, for me, so exciting. I'm going to rip Burn and Highway Star and all that stuff.
1: It's amazing how influenced by all the British music you've been.
0: I got a theory.
1: Yeah?
0: On British music.
1: Go on.
0: It just rained all the time, so what the hell else were they going to do? It's like, I grew up in California. Hey, let's go to the beach. Let's go ride our skateboard, get on the bike. Not in England. Hey, my theory is they didn't have a lot of options. So they stayed in the house and played their guitar, their drums, and wrote great songs. And
1: got good at it.
0: Of course, Australia. A lot of great stuff came out of Australia, too. But you guys do have sunshine. But that working class Australian thing, you know, that the backbone of Australia, that's where, you know, AC/DC and, you know, all these great bands and, you know, the Angels and...
1: You know them
0: Rose
1: all,
0: Tattoo.
1: Yeah, you're a good student of music, aren't you?

0: How did you land in with Guns N' Roses?
1: Oh, I played in a band called The Cult, British band, right? And they recruited me in the late 80s, which was, I guess, my first sort of ride on a tour bus where I had got some notoriety, where I became, you know, a guy that was out there. People were like, hey, it's Matt Sorum on drums. And I started getting like drum magazines and stuff, you know, and endorsed. And then Slash and Duff came and saw me play with The Cult. And we were in the late 80s, The Cult was on fire. We were a great rock band. And I'll look back at that time and I'll say, The Cult, premier era Sonic Temple, Electric album. We were playing arenas. So I got to have that experience with The Cult too, you know, to be
0: on top.
1: To be honest with you, I would have been happy to stay in The Cult, but Guns N' Roses came along and wanted me to jump in. I'm like, what was I going to do? They were the biggest band in the world at the time. And I was like, I better take this opportunity.
0: Were the Cult members pissed with you?
1: Yeah. They weren't happy. I remember taking Billy Duffy out to lunch. And I told him, and in typical English form, he said, well, I guess you're buying lunch then, mate, aren't you?

0: The one mistake was I never spoke to Ian Astbury personally, which I should have, and I regret it, and I've tried to apologize, but
1: he doesn't want to know.
0: Well, I mean, it'd be a bit like breaking up with a girlfriend, you know? You don't do it over the phone. You know, it's not cool. And I was young. I didn't know, and I have said my apologies, but I went back with a girl. I made another album in 1999, so he must have liked me enough to come and come back. So I'm the American in the band for a bunch of Brits, so that's even another long shot. But I grew up on British drummers. So I would think that British drumming is probably a little bit different than the way American guys play.
1: How so?
0: There's a certain style in the way that British drummers play. Like even like I was just playing with Paul Rodgers 2 weeks ago as well from Bad Company. I'm listening and I still go back and I study Simon Kirk, the way he played. It's a different feel, like on the hat. And I studied that stuff and I listened to it. I guess that's been my gift, is I get to play with so many musicians. I feel like I'm becoming a better drummer through the years.

0: I don't get lazy. I'm not just playing in one band. And people are like, Bat, you're better than you've ever been. I'm like, I am? Thanks. I'm like, but the reality is I'm still studying. I'm playing with Macy Gray next week. Completely different style, like soul music. I call my drum tech. I'm using smaller drumsticks. I'm playing a smaller kit. I have to be that guy for that gig. And I want to do it because I love Macy. I think she's amazing. The week after that, I'm playing with the singer from the band Live. And that's more 90s. It's different. I just have to learn it and play it.
1: Right.
0: So it's
1: you got to keep adjusting your style the whole way through.
0: I mean, I think it's like life. It's like you and me. We wake up in the morning. What are we going to do today? I try to become a better person, too. In the meantime, not be an asshole to my wife. Just keep my mouth shut. Stuff like that. It's like, I can do better today. That's how I feel.
2: Games, changes, and fears. When will they go from here?

0: is it and how has it been trying to maintain a relationship through all of those years on the road and playing late at night and doing all of that? Has it been difficult?
1: Well, I didn't get married till 13 years ago, and we've been together about 20. We went through stuff, but then I got off the road, and I think the road would have been very, very hard for me to stay in a relationship. And then I had my kid late in life because of that reason too, because I didn't want to be away. You know, I saw band members, friends of mine struggle with it because we'd be out there for 9 months and, you know, a year or whatever, longer. You know, the family stuff was, a lot of them got divorced, you know, stuff went on. I don't know if I consciously waited, but I did subconsciously wait to do the family thing. And now I'm in it, and I work my life around my family now.
0: You want to talk about what happened between you and Axel, or you want to leave that
1: go? Not
0: because
1: really. Not so long ago.
0: Right. And
1: I'll tell you one thing about Axel. You know, what a great band when we were out there. And, they're still out there and doing what they do. But I think more than any other band that I've been in, that band has given me the title, right? I can really live the rest of my life based on the moniker, you know, Matt from Guns N' Roses.

0: these speaking engagements now because I do a lot of different things. And because I'm the guy from the band.
1: Really?
0: And I do this sort of like life course thing.
1: You teach a life course?
0: No, I just do a TED Talk.
1: Okay. What's your key message?
0: It's just living life and finding your purpose beyond the title. So I guess my meaning and what I was getting at was, you know, being in a band like Guns N' Roses is bigger than really all of us. It's an entity. It's an, you know, it's something that's, like I say, a moniker. But when you're in it, and when I was in it and I was young, obviously I drank too much alcohol, I did drugs, and I chased women, and I did everything I was supposed to do at that point in my life. And for good reason. Why wouldn't I? I was a young man, and I made mistakes. I did stuff, you know, that was typical, you know, cliche rock and roll. Uh-huh. But now I look back at it and I go, it's such a gift, you know, even though coming out of it, you know, we all go through difficult stuff. But as you go through the process of learning about what you went through, you find yourself again. And that's what I feel like where I'm at now. So I talk about my journey, you know, and it connects with people. It's not just about being a rock star. It's about being a human being. I go in front of like corporate people that are working with other people in a workplace. It's like being in a band. There's always going to be a leader, but it's how you support the leader that makes it all work. It's about collaboration. So that's kind of my talk. I talk about collaborative effort, open-mindedness, willingness to try things, willingness, open-mindedness, meaning we're only going to get better together. If we don't listen to each other, that's the kind of stuff I talk about. Yeah. Get up
2: 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My blood both bends upon a
3: waistline. Get on up. This is a breath of fresh air with Sandy Kay. It's a beautiful day.
0: I did a book. I can't say it. It's something, I'm going to write another one that's more straight off from me, and it's not a rock and roll diatribe, you know, because that's what they wanted and that's what I gave them. My point was about Axl, when people ask questions about it, you'll go see a lot of bands. Look, guys have broken up and they got their sour and all that. It's like

0: It's actually, there's only three records, and I'm on two of them.
1: Right.
0: And so you can say whatever you want about the other drummers, but I got in the Rock and Roll Hall of Fame with them, too. There's only two drummers in the Rock and Roll Hall of Fame, me and Steven Adler.
1: Wow.
0: And that alone isn't me going, I'm in the Rock and Roll Hall of Fame, but it is a feather in the cap.
1: For sure. You know,
0: it's like, this is cool. Okay, great. Now, what are you going to do with it?
1: You sell yourself a bit short, though, too, because you've played with some other fabulous guys like the Hollywood Vampires with Alice Cooper. You did a whole bunch of work with them. I mean, and then you...
0: Well, there you go. I'm in that band. I was in that band because of Guns N' Roses. Because it's almost like, I would say this to musicians, speaking of Johnny Depp, right? So Johnny Depp is in the Hollywood Vampires. And you could look at the case study of Johnny Depp. When he came to Hollywood, he was a musician. He played guitar. But he got an acting role on a film called 21 Jump Street. It was a TV show.
1: I remember.
0: And he didn't really want to be an actor. But then he realized he was making a living, and that's when the money kind of got him. And then he decided he was going to pick and choose and really create his path and his destiny about the kind of art he wanted to put himself in. And I kind of look at my flow through these different bands that way, because if I wasn't in the Cult, I might not have gone to Guns N' Roses, because that's where they saw me. There's a bit of cliques in rock and roll. You know, there's the Queens of the Stone Age and the Foo Fighters. They hang over in their own little territory. Certain musicians run in that circle. And then in the rock and roll, classic rock world, that's probably where I sit, somewhere in there. If I would have been in maybe, let's say, more of a hair metal band like Warrant or Poison or something, I wouldn't have gotten Guns N' Roses. They wouldn't even have picked up the phone, you know? No, but the Cult was a cool band. Cult was like, the band's cool. So that got me, of course, Velvet Revolver, because that was three of us from that. And at that particular time, Axl was calling himself Guns N' Roses. So me and Slash and Duff united. And it was time for us. We knew we needed to make a statement. And we did.

0: We had a good band, and that was the band that I really wanted to get to last. I really thought that was maybe could have been even, and I said this in the press, and someone was like, no way. It could have been as good or as big as Guns N' Roses if we kept going. The thing about Guns N' Roses is they wrote that Appetite for Destruction album. That first record, I don't know, that's a tough one to beat, right?
1: Absolutely.
0: So that was a really great period of my life.
1: Do you get upset or regretful when one band ends for you and you're looking to go on to the next? And with whatever emotions are going through you at the time where you're exiting one and then there's that hiatus before you get into the next, do you ever start doubting yourself and think, oh, God, what if there isn't the next one? What am I going to do? Am I going to go back to pumping gas? Or how do you maintain that constant belief in yourself that there's more opportunity down the road?
0: That's part of my speech in my panel.
1: Is it?
0: Because it's about getting up and putting your trousers on. And I am a case study in hills and valleys. But I know the hills and I know the valleys. But the thing it's given me is an incredible amount of balance. And I've really been able to decipher real people over fake ones. That's been the interesting educational factor of what I've gone through in my career. Because there's a lot of people that you just don't need in your life. And once you start getting rid of people that aren't lifting

you up, you get lifted up and more good people come in your life. Mm-hmm. You open the avenue for people that are going to resonate with you and bring you higher than when you hang with people that are just trying to drag you down. Or, you know, you're hanging with friends and they're just being negative, Axel, or whatever. And you're like, no, man, it's not like that at all. I'm not even thinking about that. I'm thinking about the next thing. And that's exciting. For me, that's rock and roll. It's like excitement when you were a kid. And I say to people, you know, there's a lot of bands out there doing it for the money. That's it. They're just making the money. They don't even like each other. It's like, wait, what happened when we were kids and we didn't even know anything about money? Remember that? That's what it's done for me. It's brought me back to my roots. And I go back every time I need to go back and put the gas on again.

0: remember when I drove to Hollywood, $40 station wagon. And where I've come, I own my own house. I have a good life. I've done well, and I've learned to negotiate for myself and rally for myself as a person. And in the business of rock and roll, I'm going to say this, but it's true. The guys that run this business, drummers are disposable in their mind. They don't care. All they care about is the lead guys that sell the ticket and the name of the band. And I think differently. I want to play with talented dudes. That gives me that youthful feeling that I always wanted, and that I always felt playing music when I was young. Yeah. That's what, you know, I'm 65 years old. I still feel like I'm 20-something sometimes.
1: Yeah, I'm like, I get it. I certainly get it. So, Matt, where did Kings of Chaos come from? What was the idea behind that?
0: I had another band. Another band.
1: Another band and another band and another band.
0: I had this crazy band called Camp Freddy. It was with me and Dave Navarro from Jane's Addiction. And we came up with it kind of on the fly. We were in Hollywood. Jane's Addiction was split up. I was between the Cult and, you know, hanging out. And we started doing these bucket list bands. And we were just playing all over the place. And we were just call people. You know, we had Robbie Williams play with us, the big pop star from England, and like Steven Tyler and Courtney Love. We became a well-known sort of party band doing like big events, and Vegas crazy stuff. And it kind of ran its course. I'm like, I'm just going to do the kind of the same kind of vibe, but I'm just going to be this sole member. And that's when I came up with the name Kings of Chaos.

0: wrote my first tour together with Joe Elliott and Def Leppard and Duff McKagan. And I had Gene Simmons from Kiss. And then I took it to South Africa twice, Slash, Duff, Joe Elliott again, Robin Zander, Billy Gibbons, Steven Tyler. It was so much fun because we were just all hanging out. I just take care of my band.
1: So the band members are floating. You just call in whoever you want from your little black book of buddies and say, hey, you want to come with us on tour here or play gigs there? And they go, yeah, okay, we'll join you, Matt, yeah?
0: Yeah, and I fly them on a flatbed seat. They get hummus dip, whatever they want from backstage or, you know, M&Ms with no, you know, I get them what they want. You know, every musician has a creature comfort.
1: Like what? Just tell me some of the weird ones you've come across.
0: Well, I mean, when I went to Africa, I got this massive list from Steven Tyler, even though he probably doesn't even know half of it. It's his people, you know?
1: Right.
0: I got him a 4,000 square foot room. I'll just call him Mr. Tylerico. Hello, Mr. Tylerico. It's concierge calling, and we just wanted to see if you found the baby elephant in the East Wing. He's like, what? I'd get him like, you know, Voss water in a glass bottle, and he wanted Egyptian cotton sheets and stuff like that. And the toilet bowl is 68 degrees.
1: Have most of your cronies sorted themselves out now from their youthful habits?
0: Yeah, I haven't touched a drink or a drug in 18 years.
1: So you're saying the same?
0: My hair grew back. It's amazing.
1: Really?
0: I don't know. I was kind of a mess, but I say to people, you get a certain amount of alcohol to drink and drugs. You can do it all at once or you can spread it out along. And that particular kind of drinking is called moderation. Yeah. But you know what? Life is short.
1: What's on your set list for Kings of Chaos on the Rock Cruise?
0: My favorite ZZ Top stuff. All the early ZZ stuff. Glenn Hughes, Highway Star. I love playing Highway Star. And the Cheap Trick stuff. Probably one of my favorite singers of all time is Robin Zander. Dream Police, Surrender, I Want You to Want Me. Great song.

A big start to the breeze this week with Ali McGregor. Supported by Ben Winkleman piano, Sam Anning double bass and Ben Hendry drums, and featuring special guest James Morrison playing trumpet on Hoagy Carmichael's classic piece, Georgia on My Mind. And welcome to The Breeze, a program again coming from the studios of 4MBS Classic FM, MBS Lite Digital Radio and Silver Memories Nostalgia Radio in Brisbane. Right away around Australia on the Community Radio Network. And more of James Morrison, this time leading his Academy Jazz Orchestra.

James Morrison and his Academy Jazz Orchestra, an old favourite, Tenderly. Wonder how many of those young musicians are still playing jazz. Be interesting to find out. Same goes with the Adelaide Connection. Here they are with Don Burrows. Squeeze Me.

Australia's favourite vocal ensemble doing it a cappella that time, The Idea of North, My One and Only Love. And before that, Don Burrows and his group with members of the Adelaide Connection from Adelaide University, recorded in 1985, Squeeze Me, the Fats Waller song. And from 1961, this is a bit of a classic, with the Bill Evans Trio.

Very famous recording by beloved trio Waltz for Debbie, recorded in New York in 1961. Bill Evans piano with Scott LaFaro bass and Paul Motion drums. And somebody's trying to get in for a little bit of extra. We won't let them because Art Blakey and the Jazz Messengers are here. You know, it's only a paper moon.

Oh, Blakey and the Jazz Messengers drifting off into the distance with the music by Harold Arlen. It's Only a Paper Moon. Not a bad sort of a lineup with the Jazz Messengers. They vary from recording to recording. Lee Morgan trumpet, Wayne Shorter tenor sax, Bobby Timmons piano, Jimmy Merritt bass, and Art Blakey the leader playing drums. Recorded in 1960. And recorded a year earlier is the Dave Brubeck Quartet.

the Dave Brubeck Quartet from Time Out in 1959, Blue Rondo a la Turk. Just wonderful stuff. Love it. The year I started high school, actually, and I was well and truly into the Dave Brubeck Quartet even then. Going back a few years prior to that, to 1956, is Milt Jackson with Kenny Clarke playing drums, Lucky Thompson tenor sax, and Wendell Marshall bass. Fred's Mood, written by Kenny Clarke and Milt Jackson. A little bit of research I've done has thrown up the fact that nobody really knows who Fred was. It wasn't based on anybody in particular. Milt Jackson just thought, we'll call it Fred's Mood and be done with it.

Mel Jackson and Friends and Fred's Mood. As we said, we don't know who Fred is, was, or whatever. Doesn't matter. You're listening to The Breeze on the Community Radio Network.

Vince Jones and the Big Band, and from the 1990 TV series Come In Spinner, an old favourite, Body and Soul. And Vince Jones featured throughout the series, I think in four parts. He didn't have a speaking part, and he was just listed on the credits as the singer, Vince Jones, which made him very, very happy indeed. Here's a song written by Vince Jones, both music and lyrics. It's called Blue, and this is Katie Noonan.

A nice song by Katie Noon, Blue, with Zach Harron, her husband playing tenor sax, Sam Kievers piano, Phil Stack bass, and Evan Minnell drums, recorded in 2020. Well, thanks for your company on The Breeze this week. Hope we can get together again very, very soon, somewhere around Australia, on the Community Radio Network. Enjoy the week ahead. I'm John Deegan. Ciao for now.

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1: Curtains?
2: Mandy, the neighbours. 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

0: I, Christopher McCauley.
1: The ringing of the telephone cut through the stillness of the house. I moved into the study to answer it. Hello?
2: Chris, it's Anne.
1: Oh.
2: Mr. Grayson's here. You sent for me to have him call you.
1: Yes.
2: Is anything wrong?
1: He's gone.
2: Who's gone?
1: Toff.
2: Oh, no. Are you sure?
1: He's not here. No, I should have known he couldn't be trusted to keep his word.
2: Well, perhaps he's just gone out somewhere. Perhaps he's...
1: I told him not to leave the house under any circumstances. Any circumstances whatever.
2: And what are you going to do?
1: Do? What can I do?
2: Well, I'll put Mr. Grayson on. Just a moment.
3: Chris?
1: Oh, sorry I couldn't wait for you, Arnold. Hey, you'd better come on over.
3: What's happened?
1: Toff's flown the coop.
3: The hell he has. When?
1: Oh, he was here when I rang the house from the office about half an hour ago. Or at least I presume he was. The line was engaged. And that's why I came home.
3: Well, he can't have gone too far in half an hour. Did he take anything with him?
1: No, I haven't checked.
3: I'd suggest you do, sir. I'll be there in about 15 minutes.
1: Right. He had a bag with him. That's gone. And some money I had in the top drawer of the desk.
4: How much?
1: Oh, some loose change, 30-odd.
4: You have any other money?
1: Not as far as I know.
4: I don't suppose you have any idea who it was he might have been talking to on the phone.
1: Oh, it could have been anyone.
4: Hmm. Oh, well, nothing else for it. We'll have to notify the police. The sooner the better. Oh, damn young fool. The one thing he had in his favor was the fact that he didn't try to run away in the first place, and now he's put himself in properly. You want me to call the police, or would you rather do it?
1: Well, before I do anything, I'm going to have a talk to Robert Ashley.
4: You think he may know something?
1: Well, it's just possible it was him Toff was talking to on the phone. And he put him up to clearing out, knowing it would be the worst thing he could do.
4: I wouldn't waste any time about it, then. I'd go and see him right away.
5: Why, Mr. McCauley... This is an unexpected pleasure.
1: I'd like to talk to you, Ashley.
5: Oh, by all means. Do come in. Well, what can I do for you?
1: Toff was released on bail today. He was placed in my charge.
5: So I believe.
1: Did he by any chance contact you on the phone this afternoon?
5: As a matter of fact, he did.
1: How long ago?
5: I suppose about an hour. Perhaps a little more.
1: What did he want?
5: No, nothing specific. Just have a bit of a chat. He seemed rather worried about things. Not that one could blame him. He's in a very nasty situation.
1: Thanks to you.
5: To me? Oh, come, Mr. McCauley. That's a little unfair, isn't it?
1: It was through you he obtained the gun that killed Jardine.
5: Now, where did you get an extraordinary idea like that?
1: Toff told me himself. Yes.
5: Well, Toff has never been noted for his truthfulness. He takes after his father in that regard.
1: Where is he, Ashley?
5: I haven't the faintest idea.
1: Up till now, I've gone easily on you. But I warned you. I made it very clear what you could expect if either of my children came to further harm because of you. Now, quite obviously, you've chosen to ignore my warning. Now, that being the case, I think the time has come for me to show you I meant what I said.
5: And just how do you intend to go about it? By beating me up?
1: Do you suppose I couldn't?
5: Oh, I'm quite sure you could. And if it pleases you to do so, feel free. But I can't see that having an assault charge slapped on you on top of everything else is going to solve your problems. Let's face it, Mr. McCauley. What with one thing and another, your position is far from an enviable one. I shouldn't imagine you'd want to make it any worse.
1: I'll ask you just once again. Where's Toff?
5: Where you won't find him. Where no one will find him, till I'm ready for them to.
1: You underestimate my powers of persuasion.
5: If there's been any underestimating done, Mr. McCauley, it's been on your part, not on mine.
1: Now, for the last time, Ashley, where is he?
5: You really are rattled, aren't you? Oh!
1: Get up.
5: That will cost you dearly, Mr. McCauley.
1: Then I might as well get my money's worth. Do you agree?
5: No! One who's reputed to be so smart, Mr. Macaulay, you display a marked lack of prudence.
1: I haven't begun yet. I'm going to get the truth out of you if I have to break every bone in your body.
5: And each bone you break will be another nail in your coffin.
1: We'll see about that. I must confess, I thought you had more spunk. You don't even have the guts to try to defend yourself.
5: Yes, well, I'm afraid you're to be denied that satisfaction, Mr. Macaulay, much as I'd like to oblige you.
1: Suddenly I knew I was wasting my time. He licked the blood from his mouth, waiting for me to hit him again. I let him go. His legs gave way beneath him, but he sank to the floor, still smiling.
5: What's the matter, Mr. Macaulay? Is your stomach getting weak? Can't you take it?

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3: Well, there's certainly plenty happening in I, Christopher McCauley, isn't there?
2: All right, let's bring you a great little song, which was a number one hit for Roger Miller, called You Can't Roller Skate in a Buffalo Herd. Well, it would probably be a little bit difficult, but as Bonnie Tyler will tell you, it's a heartache.

Well, before we go into listening to Racy with Lay Your Love on Me, we're going to listen to the community diary for today, then Racy, and then we'll go into Dr. Hook with Walk Right In and Jerry Lee Lewis with A Whole Lot of Shakin' Going On. Community Diary is brought to you Monday to Friday, 8:30 a.m. and 4:30 p.m. If your not-for-profit organisation has a forthcoming event that is of interest to our community, then send in your flyer or the information. Please be sure to include a phone number so that if people have questions they would like to ask prior to going along to your program, then someone is available to be able to provide that information. The information can be sent in to radio4you@bigpond.com, or alternatively you can drop it into the letterbox at radio4you at 51 Murray Street, Rockhampton, or if you're wanting to post it in, you can send it to P.O. Box 2194 Wandle. So there's lots of variations there for you if you're wanting to get that information to us, and we must have it in at least 2 weeks prior to the event. A wonderful gathering of older, wiser and livelier seniors known as the Owls meet on the first Wednesday of each month, the time 10 a.m. till 12 noon at the Rocky Wesleyan Church Hall, which is air conditioned, and it's located at 446 Patterson Street, Lakes Creek. Now, the cost is $10, and that covers catering requirements, and it's a really good idea if you are coming along, then you RSVP a few days earlier, preferably 5 days earlier. It gives the ladies and gents that are doing the cooking the opportunity to make sure there's plenty of food to go around for a delicious morning tea. And, of course, this is 55 plus. And of course, you can also bring along your carer if you have one. And this is a wonderful monthly event, the first Wednesday of each month. There's lots of entertainment, there's laughter, there's friendship. As I mentioned, a delicious homemade morning tea. And of course, it is a not-for-profit organization, and it's very welcoming, it's inclusive, and there is lots of space for anyone feeling like they're isolated, but they want to get out and meet new people. And I think this is a wonderful place to go along. Now, you can call the lovely lady who is in charge, and that is Helen. There's lots of wonderful people there that can help you with any information you may want to know. But Helen's number is 0427 500909. Now, I'll repeat that for you. 0427 500909. And of course, this month, coming up for July, it is this Wednesday coming up, but if you mark that on your calendar, you can always know that it's the first Wednesday. And in August it'll be the 5th, in September it will be always the early part of the month, so it'll be the 2nd, and October it'll be the 7th. So that is just a great way for you to be able to remember this lovely outing for the older, wiser and livelier seniors, that 50 plus, known as the Owls. Well, do you like to ditch and chat and perhaps meet lots of wonderful people with the same thoughts in mind? And this is the Stitch and Chat group of ladies who love to stitch, crochet and other crafty things. And of course, they do love to have a chat and catch up on all the news. They meet at the Athelstane's Bowls Club Recreation Building at the end of Ward Street, Rockhampton, on Monday and Thursday from 9 a.m. Now, the members would love to welcome anyone who's interested in joining this group. There's lots to do, there's great company, and it's a great way of getting out and mixing with folk and doing the things that they also like to do. If you have any inquiries, please contact Minette on 0444 538 841. That's Minette on 0444 538 851, and that is the Athelstane's Bowls Club Ditch and Chat group.
Now we have another Wednesday morning function that I'm sure would be very, very enjoyable if you like to have a sing-along or perhaps dance and listen to a wonderful band and lots of great company there. And this is the Catholic Fair Charity Concert, which is held at the Rocky Sports Club, which is at 1 Lion Creek Road, Rockhampton. And a lot of the folk that are from around this area would remember it as our Brothers Club. And it's a reminder about the charity concert. It's an update on the times. Now, the doors will open at 8:45. Morning tea concert will commence at 9:15 a.m. and will now finish at 11:45. So if you're keen to go along, the next concert will be held on the 8th of July. If you'd like to sing, dance, and be happy and enjoy a great outing, go along to the Rocky Club, Lion Creek Road, Rockhampton. Now, if you have any questions, you can call Ailsa on 0421 044 633 at the Glenmore Homestead, 48 Belmont Road, Parkhurst, on Saturday, the 25th of July, from 6 p.m. till 11 p.m. Now, the cost is $40, and children under 5 are free, and it includes a wonderful Aussie dinner. It includes corn silver side and vegetables, followed by damper. Plus, there'll be Christmas pudding, custard, tea, and coffee. And the music will be by Off With The Fairies. Tickets must be pre-purchased online by the 21st of July. And you can go to the link if you put HTTP on your webpage, brushfire.com/SUA bushdance 629168. You can certainly organize your ticket to go along and be part of this absolutely fabulous Christmas in July. And this supports the Central Queensland Chaplaincy. Now, if you want to ask any questions, please give Leslie a call on 0409 580 748. Now, we have another event coming up for the 25th of July at 2 p.m. in the afternoon. It is by the CQ Strings and the Unisong Choir. This is called French Favourites, and it will be held at the Walter Reed Cultural Centre Auditorium, and the music will include choral compositions by Gabrielle Fauré and Charles Trant, and a French-Canadian folk song selection. Now, the CQ Strings will perform Camille Saint-Saëns, and that will be the Carnival of the Animals, featuring guest artists, and Marc-Anthony Carpenter's Prelude to the Dream. Now, the CQ Strings and Unisong will combine for this absolutely fabulous afternoon, starting at 2 p.m. It is timeless French spirit music, beautiful music, and I'm sure if this is something that is type of music and the excellence that you would like to enjoy, then do go along to the Walter Reed Cultural Centre Auditorium, and that will be on the 25th of July at 2 p.m.

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your shit. All you gotta do, honey, is kind of stand in one spot. Wiggle around just a little bit. And that's when you got it. Yeah. Now let's go one time. Take it.

Well, this next song is certainly a little trip down memory lane by the Deltones, Come a Little Bit Closer. My goodness, that was an absolutely wonderful hit for them, wasn't it? Then I've got Suzy Quatro with She's in Love with Suzy Quatro. Sounds a bit strange, but anyway, let's go with it. And Mary Wells with My Guy.

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0: A Judgment for Julia, a story of the law and a woman.

0: Dr. Harrison's evidence had given Julia much-needed support. Now I had a real weapon against Granger's parade of false witnesses. In answer to my questions, Dr. Harrison had stated that Mrs. Marsh was mentally unstable. Granger tried again to silence Dr. Harrison.
1: Your Honor, we demand the right to question the witness on his allegations against my client.
2: Yes, well, all in good time, Mr. Granger. I'll not permit counsel to drag any more red herrings into this hearing as a result of this new evidence. Now, Doctor, your statement seems to suggest that the executrix is not competent as a witness or as a trustee. Is that what you wish to say?
3: In certain circumstances, that would be so. I've detected a paranoia in Mrs. Marsh resulting from maternal frustration and an unnatural tendency to dominate the lives of her dependent family. This made her dangerously unscrupulous in her relations with them.
2: And on what do you base this opinion?
3: Oh, a number of symptoms, but it was first brought to my notice when I discovered that Mrs. Marsh's ward, Emily, had been taking drugs which had been prescribed for Mrs. Marsh.
2: You mean that Mrs. Marsh gave this drug to her ward?
3: I had reason to believe that Mrs. Marsh instructed her housekeeper to introduce this drug into her ward's food. This was done, and Emily Andrews suffered severe consequences to her mental balance as a result. I might point out that I'd already prescribed these drugs for Mrs. Marsh because I'd become, well, aware of her psychological condition whilst she was in hospital recovering from a mild heart attack.
2: But in point of fact, you can't prove that Mrs. Marsh caused these drugs to be given to her ward.
3: I'm sure that if Mrs. Marsh's housekeeper is questioned, she will verify this. I can't say any more than that.
0: We intend to bring Mrs. O'Reilly forward for cross-examination, Your Honor.
2: Yes, very well, Mr. Justin. The important point, Doctor, is that you wish to state in evidence that you have diagnosed and treated the psychological illness in the executrix.
3: Yes, definitely.
2: In matters affecting her domination of the affections of her immediate family, this might cloud her judgment.
3: I think it would be inevitable. It would be impossible for her to be logical in this state of mind.
2: Do you think this would affect her attitude to matters affecting her late son, the testator and his wife?
3: Very definitely. Her son's death could be the cause of her illness.
1: If it please the court.
2: Yes, very well, Mr. Granger. You may cross-examine now.
1: Thank you, Your Honor. Dr. Harrison, Mrs. Marsh's ward, Emily, is at present under your care, isn't that so?
3: Yes, that's quite true.
1: And what is the nature of her illness?
3: I've made that clear. It's loss of memory.
1: Loss of memory. Is this due to physical injuries or to psychological disturbance?
3: It's a psychological condition.
1: I see. In your opinion, Doctor, are psychological conditions of this kind incurred quite suddenly? Or are they the result of developments which cover a long period of time?
3: Usually they build up over a number of years, but in Emily Andrews' case they were special circumstances.
1: And what were they?
3: Well, these have yet to be fully ascertained, but I'm convinced that her present condition was inflicted and took place quite suddenly.
1: But you won't say how they took place?
3: I can only speculate at the moment. When Emily Andrews fully recovers, I'll be in a better position to give an opinion on that.
1: Then isn't it a fact that you have no evidence to offer this court that Emily Andrews' present condition was incurred in the way you claim it did?
3: Not at present, no.
2: Mr. Granger, if you don't make it clear what you're leading to with these seemingly irrelevant questions, I'll sustain Mr. Justin's objection.
1: We will be only too pleased to make it clear, Your Honor. And to do that, I ask permission to recall to the stand my client, Mrs. Victoria Marsh.

0: Granger knew that Dr. Harrison could not lay any charge against Doc Hardin in court until he had proof. He had already committed himself considerably for Julia's sake. Now Granger had Victoria Marsh on the stand again. Her gaunt, proud features were a study in unseen internal suffering, but on the surface, she maintained her usual condescending calm.
1: Mrs. Marsh, you've heard the evidence of Dr. James Harrison. Would you agree that your ward Emily was in a perfectly normal state at the time of your heart attack?
2: No, she wasn't. The doctor had no right to say that.
1: Would you say that she was distraught?
2: Yes, I would.
1: And to what would you ascribe this disturbed state of mind in your ward?
2: Oh, to a great many things, Mr. Granger. Poor Emily's had a lot to bear in the months since my son died.
1: Would you like to describe them?
2: Well, firstly, there was David's death, of course. Emily was deeply attached to my son.
1: Yes?
2: Then my daughter-in-law tried hard to influence Emily and turn her against me. I've cared for Emily as if she were my own daughter. It upset her dreadfully being imposed upon by Julia.
1: Yes, well, let us stick to events.
2: Oh, yes. Well, there was the time when the criminal O'Reilly...
1: Oh, just a moment, Mrs. Marsh. This man, O'Reilly, was the son of your housekeeper, whom the widow intends to call. Isn't that so?
2: That's right. This man, O'Reilly, forced his way into my home at gunpoint. When the police caught up with him, he took Emily at gunpoint and made her go with him as a hostage. He held her prisoner in a mountain cottage until you rescued her, Mr. Granger.
1: Yes, well, this was some months before her loss of memory.
2: Yes, yes.
1: And had you ever noticed that your ward was inclined to, imagine things?
2: Oh, yes. Yes, it worried me very much. On one occasion, when her fiancé, Jake Andrews, hurt himself in a fall from our water tower, Emily accused me of contriving the accident. The poor child was beside herself.
3: Mr. Granger, what are you trying to establish? This seems very irrelevant.
1: It is not irrelevant, Your Honor. Dr. Harrison has claimed that Emily Andrews was quite normal. But Mrs. Marsh's evidence shows that she was very distraught, as might be expected, after her distressing experiences. She could very well have taken these drugs herself and placed the blame on her foster mother. We claim that Emily Andrews was unbalanced for some time before her condition culminated in loss of memory. We further claim that Dr. Harrison has not been completely truthful with his court.
0: We must object, Your Honor. My friend is setting himself against a reputable medical man on a question of medical evidence.
1: We're doing nothing of the sort. We wish only to show that all this is simply a waste of time, typical of the delaying tactics of the widow and her counsel. We submit that enough evidence is now before this court to give a judgment on the widow's claim.
3: I wish you were right, Mr. Granger. I think that we'll postpone further evidence until I have decided what points I wish cleared up. If I feel that a judgment can now be made, Mr. Granger, we will consider this when the court sits tomorrow.
0: Granger knew that his only hope of success now was a quick judgment while there was still evidence in his favor. Tomorrow we would know what chance he had of getting it. In the meantime, Dr. Harrison received another urgent call from Marshton.
4: Yes. Yes, I can hear you. Who is it? Dan Campbell. Oh, yes, yes. Yes, Dan. What did you say? You're sure? Yes. Yes, I see. All right. I'll get back to Marshton as soon as I can. Yes, yes. Thanks for letting me know. No exchange, not extending. Good, Dan. So long.
0: Something wrong, Doctor?
4: Yes, very wrong. I'll have to see that judge. I can't appear in court tomorrow.
0: What's happened?
4: They were taking Emily to the train in an ambulance. The ambulance never got to the train. They have just found it deserted on the estate road.
0: You mean Emily has disappeared?
4: Yes, I mean just that.
0: But surely Hardin wouldn't do a thing like
4: that. It's my guess he did. He knows once Emily gives evidence, he'll go to jail. He's desperate. I've got to find Emily and find her quickly. Heaven knows what Hardin might do to her.

Emily's disappearance comes at a crucial time in Julia's hearing. Next, we will learn what has happened to Emily as John Justin continues the story of his fight for a judgment for Julia.

0: Have you seen the new Frenchville Sports Club? 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
1: 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Something for everyone. I'll have the Rolling Stones up next with Ruby Tuesday, Stevie Nicks and Tom Petty and the Heartbreakers with Stop Dragging My Heart Around, and Roy Orbison, Claudette. She

Now, I just want to bring you another reminder, because the applications for fledgling strings is closing at 5 p.m. on Saturday the 11th. So that is the Rockhampton Fledglings Junior String Orchestra. Music director Fiona Dobson reminds talented young string musicians from Rockhampton and Yeppoon that new registrations for the orchestra close this Saturday, the 11th of July. Now, Fiona said the junior orchestra was open to all young players of school age who have some music reading skills, have been playing their instruments for at least 1 year, and wish to gain further performance experience. Now, the applications, again, I'll mention, for the fledgling strings must be in by 5 p.m. on Saturday, the 11th of July, and auditions will be held on Saturday, the 18th of July, in the Rockhampton Youth Orchestra Room, that is at 1.3 Level 1 Walter Reed Cultural Centre on the corner of Eastern Derby Street, Rockhampton. So please get that deadline if you're looking to be part of this wonderful opportunity. Contact Fiona Dobson on 0409 053 382. I'll repeat that for you, 0409 053 382, or call Ivan Richardson on 0417 559 990. Or you can visit the Rockhampton Youth Orchestra website to do any downloading regarding the application form. So remember, Saturday, 5 p.m. on the 11th of July, and that is this Saturday. So that is why I'm bringing you that final reminder, because when you're young and you're putting a lot of work in, it's a really good idea to stay really, really up with what is happening.

0: 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And look at Williams go.
1: Hi, this is Ty Williams for RAD. 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
2: RAD, RAD.org.au.

Well, thank you so much for your company today. We're going to go up to the top of the hour with Albert Hammond with Free Electric Band. Thank you so much for your company. I'll be back with you tomorrow morning for brekkie, and we'll certainly have some great music lined up for you and our cereals. Have a lovely evening.

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1: I'm Alan Baskin. Telstra has confirmed more than 600 calls to 000 failed to connect as a result of a major network issue. Of 639 calls followed up by the telco, 230 callers advised by text that no assistance was required. Chief Financial Officer Michael Ackland says 402 cases needed a follow-up voice call.
2: Of those 402 cases, 170 calls were passed to the police for either further welfare check or assistance, and we had 7 callers advised that they needed assistance in total, and their details were referred to the relevant emergency services organisations.
1: The Prime Minister has been hosting his Indian counterpart, Narendra Modi, in Melbourne, where economic ties have been dominating discussions. Australian Super will inject $500 million into India's investment fund, while some of our universities will establish campuses on the subcontinent. The countries are also expected to reach a significant uranium deal. Anthony Albanese has told business leaders the relationship with India is important.
3: As leaders, Prime Minister Modi and I are always looking to deepen and diversify the connections between our nations. We negotiate and sign agreements, we design and update plans. But in the end, it is our people.
1: The United States claims to have hit 170 targets across 2 waves of attacks in Iran in the past 48 hours. Arriving back in the US from the NATO summit in Turkey, Donald Trump has said Iran has since asked him to make a deal, but this hasn't been confirmed by any Iranian officials. A new market report shows Australians are now paying record high rents across all the capital cities. Property platform Domain says combined capital city house rents increased by $20 over the June quarter. Unit rents rose by $5 over the same period. Catholic health workers have warned patient care could be compromised without robust regulations on using AI in clinical settings. A new position paper has identified the benefits that technology can have in improving diagnostic accuracy and reducing administration workloads. But Catholic Health's Bridget Meaney says AI can also cause potential patient harm. Scientists say they found a gene which could hold the clues to preventing infertility and early menopause. A study of mice has found the loss of the NFKB gene resulted in a shorter reproductive lifespan. Monash Professor Carla Hutt says the discovery could help better address women's health issues.
4: Really understanding what controls this process helps us think about fertility and infertility and reproductive ageing.
1: It appears Geelong is the place to be. Victoria's second largest city is experiencing a surge in economic and population growth. Mayor Dr. Stretch Contell says the population across the region is surging towards 300,000.
5: Geelong is the most migrated to region in Australia from intra-Australia. So more people from around Australia are looking to settle in the Geelong region than any other part of Australia.
1: And to the Australian share market, the All Ords has closed down 18 points at 8961. One Australian dollar was buying 69.4 US cents. This is Air News.
6: Coach Laurie Daly has taken a jab at critics of Nathan Cleary after the Blues halfback was named player of the Rugby League State of Origin series. Daly admits he's been baffled by talk that Cleary has never dominated at Origin level.
7: I just don't get why people want to take down champions. I don't get it. Like, it just does my head in, that type of stuff. He's a legend of the game, what he's done.
1: Co-captain Jerome Luai could be on his way out of the West Tigers earlier than expected. The Telegraph reports the star 5'8" has been told to find a new club next season before joining the PNG Chiefs in 2028. In AFL, Dockers ruckman Sean Darcy has been left out of tonight's top-of-the-table clash against Sydney, the club listing him as managed. Hayden Young will also miss with injury, while Jake Romero is back in the lineup. The Swans regain gun forward Tom Papley, who'll replace Corey Warner. Brumbies playmaker Declan Meredith has been named to make his Wallabies debut on Saturday against France. A huge setback for Aussie sprint sensation Gout Gout. He's torn his left hamstring while training in Brisbane, putting him out of next month's World Athletics Under-20s Championships.
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0: Well, before we go any further, let's have a look at the temperatures for tonight. We're expecting between 8 and 14 degrees. And for tomorrow, Friday, partly cloudy conditions, a slight chance of a shower most likely in the afternoon and evening, light winds, overnight temperatures falling to between 8 and 13, with daytime temperatures reaching the low to mid-20s.
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0: Welcome to another beautiful program brought to you by your local community radio station for YOU. Our Scottish and Irish program is always brought to you on Sunday morning from 7 o'clock through till 9 o'clock. We also have a replay for you on Thursday evenings from 6 o'clock till 8 o'clock. So if you can't catch it on Sunday mornings, or if you just catch part of it, you can get a replay of this program on Thursday night, 6 p.m. till 8 p.m. Now, we're going to open this morning with a wonderful artist by the name of Tommy Fleming. I don't know whether you're one of the lucky people who got to go and hear and see him when he was recently in Australia, but he's certainly a great talent. We're going to do a triple golden play from Tommy to open today. I've got Fare Thee Well, Love. We'll follow that with The Rose and the Briar, and As I Leave Behind Nadine. And then I'm going to bring you another beautiful song done by Al Grant. It's called Rosa Rio. I actually have a little niece called Rosa, and it's a really beautiful name, isn't it? Then we'll have Andy B. Stewart with Scotland the Brave, and Foster and Allen, A Picture of You. I do hope you enjoy.

Just a reminder about our raffle that we have up on our webpage, which is www.4you.org.au. We've got a fabulous gift pack which was provided by Priceline at Glenmore, and they've got $350, $400 worth of a great selection of items, and it'd be a great saving to win something like that. Also, there's a $100 gift voucher. There's some great little snuggly boots that you can wear with your jammies or your nightie around the house. They're all woolen lined. And then we also have some wonderful trio packs that you can certainly win any of those. And they're all drawn on the 9th. And you can buy as many tickets as you like. They're $2, but if you want to buy $10, $20, $30, $50, whatever, you just buy that. 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

Now, I just want to bring you another reminder, because the applications for fledgling strings is closing at 5 p.m. on Saturday the 11th. So that is the Rockhampton Fledglings Junior String Orchestra. Music director Fiona Dobson reminds talented young string musicians from Rockhampton and Yeppoon that new registrations for the orchestra close this Saturday, the 11th of July. Now, Fiona said the junior orchestra was open to all young players of school age who have some music reading skills, have been playing their instruments for at least 1 year, and wish to gain further performance experience. Now, the applications, again, I'll mention, for the fledgling strings must be in by 5 p.m. on Saturday, the 11th of July, and auditions will be held on Saturday, the 18th of July, in the Rockhampton Youth Orchestra Room, that is at 1.3 Level 1 Walter Reed Cultural Centre on the corner of Eastern Derby Street, Rockhampton. So please get that deadline if you're looking to be part of this wonderful opportunity. Contact Fiona Dobson on 0409 053 382. I'll repeat that for you, 0409 053 382, or call Ivan Richardson on 0417 559 990. Or you can visit the Rockhampton Youth Orchestra website to do any downloading regarding the application form. So remember, Saturday, 5 p.m. on the 11th of July, and that is this Saturday. So that is why I'm bringing you that final reminder, because when you're young and you're putting a lot of work in, it's a really good idea to stay really, really up with what is happening.

Coming up next, I've got the Jolly Beggarman with From Clare to Here, the Alexander Brothers with Let's Have a Chalaya, and then Sean Dines with The Hills of Kerry. That's really a lovely song, and it's done by a number of artists. And Ronnie Drew with The British Army.

0: Redundancy is something new to Dublin, a new social disease. At one time when you got sacked, you had a choice, some choice, the dole of the army. And not necessarily our own little group of peace lovers in the Curragh, but sometimes that marvellous expeditionary institution which bred the likes of Gough, Kitchener, Gordon of Khartoum, the Black and Tans, and Johnny McGordy, God help him. Well, she might as well sing grief as cry it.
1: When I was young, I used to be as fine a man as ever you'd see to the print.

the cake, and so for poor old Slattery's sake, she threw herself into the lake, pretending she was Barmy. Tooraloo, they're looking for monkeys up in the zoo, and says, I, if I had a face like you, I'd join the British Army. O'Connor the Daily went away, his wife got in the family way, and the only thing that she could say was, the British Army. Tooraloo, they're looking for monkeys up in the zoo, and says, I, if I had a face like you, I'd join the British Army. Oh, Corbett and Kelly's a terrible clout, just give him a couple of jars of stout and he'll bait the enemy with his mouth to save the British Army. Tooraloo, they're looking for monkeys up in the sewers, as I, if I had a face like you, should I join the British Army? Oh, kilted soldiers wear no drawers, won't you kindly lend them yours? The rich must always help the poor to save the British Army. Tooraloo, they're looking for monkeys up in the sewers,

0: the bum bum keys up in the sewers as I ever had a face like you would. The British Army.
1: Well, we're getting close to coming up to the top of the hour. Let's go there with the City of Glasgow's Police Pipe Band with a very good assortment of great little songs here. Hellion Whiskey, Hot Punch and Raven's Rock. And then we'll go with the Green Hills Around Ferbane, Noel Healy with the Old Bog Road, the Old Rustic Bridge, and that, of course, makes up another great medley. And a lot of people do love to listen to the medleys because they get some wonderful reminders of some of the beautiful songs that are coming out of Ireland. And then we're going to have the fabulous Tommy Fleming with Wait Till the Clouds Roll By. And to go up to the top of the hour, into the news and sport, I've got the Highland Fiddle Orchestra with Humming Through the Rye.

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Like Stuart Singers are going to do a little number called I Dream of Jeannie with the Light Brown Hair. And Davy Arthur, along with the Furies, with the Lonesome Boatman. This is a really lovely song. Bit touching and bit tissue-like. And then we've got Mary Duff with Crazy and the Dubliners with The Jail of Clonmealla.

0: Perinatal anxiety and depression affects up to 1 in 5 new mums and up to 1 in 10 new dads. PANDA provides a national perinatal mental health helpline for individuals and their families, support people and healthcare providers, as well as a wide range of online information and support. Completing their online mental health checklist is a great first step if you're unsure if what you're experiencing as a new or expecting parent or observing in a loved one could be a reason to seek help. We caught up with PANDA CEO Julie Bornenkopf to find out more.
1: PANDA's mental health checklist is such a great tool, and it's so great because as human beings, we often minimise our experience and we second guess those kind of feelings that we have bubbling up as we're entering into these new roles in our lives. So our checklist is really important because people can go in through the comfort of their own home, or if they're sitting on a tractor in a field or wherever it is, they can complete a checklist for new or expecting parents, mums and dads, and for carers as well. And they can get a read after answering, I think it's about 32 questions that are fairly straightforward. They can get a read on what that experience is for them, whether or not they'd benefit from support. And the most important thing is they can get a printout at the end, which they can get downloadable to their device, and they can take it to somebody to have a chat.
0: 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Call 1300 726 306 Monday to Saturday. You can also access a range of support, tips and information to help you adjust to this new stage of your life at panda.org.au.
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3: Now, I just want to bring you another reminder because the applications for fledgling strings is closing at 5pm on Saturday the 11th. So that is the Rockhampton Fledglings Junior String Orchestra. Music director Fiona Dobson reminds talented young string musicians from Rockhampton and Yeppoon that new registrations for the orchestra close this Saturday, the 11th of July. Now, Fiona said the junior orchestra was open to all young players of school age who have some music reading skills, have been playing their instruments for at least 1 year, and wish to gain further performance experience. Now, the applications, again, I'll mention, for the fledgling strings must be in by 5 p.m. on Saturday, the 11th of July, and auditions will be held on Saturday, the 18th of July, in the Rockhampton Youth Orchestra Room, that is at 1.3 Level 1 Walter Reed Cultural Centre on the corner of Eastern Derby Street, Rockhampton. So please get that deadline if you're looking to be part of this wonderful opportunity. Contact Fiona Dobson on 0409 053 382. I'll repeat that for you, 0409 053 382, or call Ivan Richardson on 0417 559 990. Or you can visit the Rockhampton Youth Orchestra website to do any downloading regarding the application form. So remember, Saturday, 5 p.m. on the 11th of July, and that is this Saturday. So that is why I'm bringing you that final reminder, because when you're young and you're putting a lot of work in, it's a really good idea to stay really, really up with what is happening.

Coming up now, we've got the Shoots of Dykehead Caledonia with Colonel Sinclair, Welcome to Dunfermline and Going to A. And then we've got a really beautiful Irish favourite, and this one is called My Father's Shoes. And then to go up to the top of the hour, bring in the news and sport, Drowsy Maggie with Patsy McCann, Far Away in Australia, and Spencer Hill. And to conclude the program, Dominic Kerwin goes with My Island. Thank you for your company, and do remember that we do have a second version of this program, which is a repeat of Sunday's program for those folk who are unable to catch the whole program on Sunday mornings. And we bring that to you on Thursday evenings from 8 o'clock till 10.

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Now, I just want to bring you another reminder, because the applications for fledgling strings is closing at 5 p.m. on Saturday the 11th. So that is the Rockhampton Fledglings Junior String Orchestra. Music director Fiona Dobson reminds talented young string musicians from Rockhampton and Yeppoon that new registrations for the orchestra close this Saturday, the 11th of July. Now, Fiona said the junior orchestra was open to all young players of school age who have some music reading skills, have been playing their instruments for at least 1 year, and wish to gain further performance experience. Now, the applications, again, I'll mention, for the fledgling strings must be in by 5 p.m. on Saturday, the 11th of July, and auditions will be held on Saturday, the 18th of July, in the Rockhampton Youth Orchestra Room, that is at 1.3 Level 1 Walter Reed Cultural Centre on the corner of Eastern Derby Street, Rockhampton. So please get that deadline if you're looking to be part of this wonderful opportunity. Contact Fiona Dobson on 0409 053 382. I'll repeat that for you, 0409 053 382, or call Ivan Richardson on 0417 559 990. Or you can visit the Rockhampton Youth Orchestra website to do any downloading regarding the application form. So remember, Saturday, 5 p.m. on the 11th of July, and that is this Saturday. So that is why I'm bringing you that final reminder, because when you're young and you're putting a lot of work in, it's a really good idea to stay really, really up with what is happening.

very special outing is at 310 Social Hub. Yes, you can come along, join all of the folk at the social dance at 310 Social Hub. Now, there's old time and new vogue every Tuesday morning, 9 a.m. through till midday, and then on Friday evenings, 7 p.m. until 11 p.m., and supper is provided. There is group and private lessons also available for those folk who feel they might like to brush up on some of the beautiful dances. Now, that can be arranged by calling Jenny or Peter, and a number for that is at the end of this promotion. Now, there is a small charge applicable on all occasions, and of course that does assist with payment of hall and band fees. So for fun, friendship, and a great opportunity to be able to dance and enjoy the music, go along to the 310 Social Hub. Remember, the days are Tuesday morning, 9 a.m. till noon, and Friday evenings, 7 p.m. till 11 p.m. And of course, on those occasions, supper is provided. And as I said, if you want to brush up on any of the dances, there is group or private lessons also available. The phone Jenny on 044-721-1951 or Peter on 0488-392-290. I'll repeat that for you. Jenny on 044-721-951 or Peter on 0488-392-290. An absolutely beautiful opportunity for you to go along and enjoy the great music and dance your heart away.

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good time, don't let yourself or your mates take it on the road. 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Because mates don't let their mates drink and drive.

They were all of them young on the diggings, in days when the nation had birth, light-hearted and careless and happy, and the flower of all nations on earth. But the creed of their rulers was narrow, and they ruled with a merciless hand, for the mark of the cursed broad arrow was deep in the heart of the land.

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And I realize that I was only dreaming. For there's a guard and there's a sad old padre. Arm in arm, we'll walk at daybreak. When again, I'll touch the green, green grass.

Now, I just want to bring you another reminder, because the applications for fledgling strings is closing at 5 p.m. on Saturday the 11th. So that is the Rockhampton Fledglings Junior String Orchestra. Music director Fiona Dobson reminds talented young string musicians from Rockhampton and Yeppoon that new registrations for the orchestra close this Saturday, the 11th of July. Now, Fiona said the junior orchestra was open to all young players of school age who have some music reading skills, have been playing their instruments for at least 1 year, and wish to gain further performance experience. Now, the applications, again, I'll mention, for the fledgling strings must be in by 5 p.m. on Saturday, the 11th of July, and auditions will be held on Saturday, the 18th of July, in the Rockhampton Youth Orchestra Room, that is at 1.3 Level 1 Walter Reed Cultural Centre on the corner of Eastern Derby Street, Rockhampton. So please get that deadline if you're looking to be part of this wonderful opportunity. Contact Fiona Dobson on 0409 053 382. I'll repeat that for you, 0409 053 382, or call Ivan Richardson on 0417 559 990. Or you can visit the Rockhampton Youth Orchestra website to do any downloading regarding the application form. So remember, Saturday, 5 p.m. on the 11th of July, and that is this Saturday. So that is why I'm bringing you that final reminder, because when you're young and you're putting a lot of work in, it's a really good idea to stay really, really up with what is happening.

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0: marble monument. 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
1: A very special outing is at 310 Social Hub. Yes, you can come along, join all of the folk at the social dance at 310 Social Hub. Now, there's old time and new vogue every Tuesday morning, 9 a.m. through till midday, and then on Friday evenings, 7 p.m. until 11 p.m., and supper is provided. There is group and private lessons also available for those folk who feel they might like to brush up on some of the beautiful dances. Now, that can be arranged by calling Jenny or Peter, and a number for that is at the end of this promotion. Now, there is a small charge applicable on all occasions, and of course that does assist with payment of hall and band fees. So, for fun, friendship, and a great opportunity to be able to dance and enjoy the music, go along to the 310 Social Hub. Remember, the days are Tuesday morning, 9 a.m. till noon, and Friday evenings, 7 p.m. till 11 p.m. And, of course, on those occasions, supper is provided. And as I said, if you want to brush up on any of the dances, there is group or private lessons also available. The phone, Jenny, on 044-721-1951, or Peter on 0488-392-290. I'll repeat that for you. Jenny on 044-721-951, or Peter on 0488-392-290. An absolutely beautiful opportunity for you to go along and enjoy the great music and dance your heart away.

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1: And I'm William Broom.
0: And welcome to It's Time, the show where we look at the best of the Australian national charts between the 60s and the 90s, using the Kent Music Report, the Australian Music Report, and the ARIA charts. Today we're looking at the best of the charts from this week in 1992. William, what's coming up on today's show?
1: Coming up on today's show, we've got the Red Hot Chili Peppers, Two Unlimited, Vanessa Williams and Criss Cross.
0: Starting off today's show at number 16 on the Australian National Charts this week on the 29th of June 1992 was Australian band Yothu Yindi and Japanar.

0: Number 16 on the Australian national charts this week on the 29th of June 1992. That's Yothu Yindi with Japana, and that single had peaked at number 11 here in Australia the previous month. The band, whose name means child and mother in the Yolngu language of the Northern Territory, following the success of their single Treaty, a re-recorded version of Japana was released in April 1992. This version peaked at number 11 on the Australian Singles Chart and earned a gold certification. At the 1993 ARIA Music Awards, the song won three categories, including Best Indigenous Release and Best Video, and beyond its commercial success, the track represents the group's broader mission of promoting mutual respect and cultural understanding.
1: Falling down the charts from number 12 to number 15 this week, on the 29th of June 1992, was Michael Jackson and In the Closet.

0: Michael Jackson there, and In the Closet at number 15 in the Australian Singles Chart this week, on the 29th of June 1992. And that single had peaked at number 6 in the Australian Singles Chart the previous month. In the Closet was the third single from Michael Jackson's Dangerous album. While the title famously plays on a common idiom, the lyrics, including the line "woman to man," point towards a concealed heterosexual affair. The song became a major commercial success, reaching number 6 on the Billboard Hot 100 in the United States. A notable feature on the recording is the breathy vocal contribution from a mystery girl, later revealed to be Princess Stephanie of Monaco. The project was originally intended as a duet with Madonna, but the collaboration fell through after Jackson found her lyrical ideas too provocative.
1: Falling down the Australian national charts this week on the 29th of June 1992, from number 9 back to number 14, were the Red Hot Chili Peppers with Under the Bridge.

0: That's Under the Bridge by the Red Hot Chili Peppers at number 14 on the Australian National Charts this week on the 29th of June 1992. And that single has peaked at number one for 5 weeks here in Australia between April and May that year. Released in February 1992, the song became a defining anthem of the early 90s alternative rock music. Originally a personal poem by Anthony Kiedis, the lyrics reflect on his past struggles with drug addiction and his feelings of alienation. Producer Rick Rubin discovered the verses in a notebook and encouraged the band to develop the track, which features a melodic Hendrix-inspired guitar introduction by John Frusciante. The song was a massive commercial success, peaking at number 2 on the Billboard Hot 100 and propelling the band into the mainstream.
1: Holding steady at number 13 in the Australian Singles Chart this week on the 29th of June 1992 was Two Unlimited with Twilight Zone.

0: To Unlimited and Twilight Zone at number 13 in the Australian Singles Chart this week on the 29th of June 1992. And that single went on to peak at number 12 in the Australian Singles Chart the following week. Released in early 1992, Twilight Zone was the massive follow-up hit for the Eurodance act To Unlimited. It was a major milestone for the group, as it was the first single to officially feature the vocals of singer Anita Doff. The track was a huge commercial success, topping the charts in Ireland and the Netherlands, while reaching number 2 in the UK. Though it was a high-energy rave anthem, its melodic pop style helped it cross over into the mainstream worldwide.
1: Let's have a look at the top 10 albums of the week on the 29th of June 1992. At number 10 we had Baby Animals by Baby Animals. At number 9, Southern Harmony and Musical Companion by the Black Crows. At number 8, Hep Fidelity by Diesel. At number 7, From Time to Time, The Singles Collection by Paul Young. At number 6, Blood Sugar Sex Magic by the Red Hot Chili Peppers. At number 5, Tribal Voice by Yothu Yindi. At number 4, Michael Crawford performs Andrew Lloyd Webber by Michael Crawford. At number 3, Greatest Hits by ZZ Top. At number 2, Back to Front by Lionel Richie. And at number 1, 100% Hits, Volume 4 by various artists. That spent 4 weeks at number 1, and this was its final week at the top. Well, let's have a look at the number 10 album for the week, Baby Animals by Baby Animals. And that album had spent 4 weeks at number 1 between February and March that year. Released in September 1991 as the self-titled album from the band, it became a landmark in Australian rock history. Led by the powerful vocals of Suge DiMarchi, the album spent 4 weeks at number one and went 8 times platinum. It remained the highest-selling debut rock album in Australia for over a decade. Well, let's have a listen to a song from that album. Here's Early War.

0: That's Early Warning from the number 10 album of the week. This week on the 29th of June 1992, Baby Animals by Baby Animals.
1: Let's take a look at the news headlines for June 1992. On the 3rd of June, the High Court of Australia delivers its decision in Mabo versus Queensland, a landmark ruling recognising native title. The court overturns the long-held concept of Australia as unoccupied land, or terra nullius, at the time of British settlement. Between the 3rd and 14th of June, the Earth Summit is held in Rio de Janeiro. A key outcome of the conference is the establishment of the United Nations Framework Convention on Climate Change. On the 16th of June, a joint understanding agreement on arms reduction is signed by US President George H.W. Bush and Russian President Boris Yeltsin. On the 24th of June, Nick Greiner resigned as Premier of New South Wales in the wake of a corruption scandal. He's replaced by John Fay. And finally, on the 29th of June, Estonia adopts the krone as its national currency, becoming the first former Soviet republic to replace the ruble.
0: Rising up the Australian national charts this week on the 29th of June 1992 from number 14 to number 10 was George Michael with Two Funkies.

0: radio yours. I'm trying to get to sleep.
1: That's Too Funky by George Michael at number 10 on the Australian National Charts this week on the 29th of June 1992. And that single went on to peak at number 4 here in Australia the following month. Released in 1992, the song was George Michael's final single under his contract with Sony Music. The song was originally intended for a new album, but George Michael decided to donate it to the Red Hot Plus Dance Project to raise money for AIDS awareness.
2: 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Today we're looking at the best of the charts from this week in 1992.
1: Falling down the Australian national charts this week on the 29th of June 1992, from number 6 back to number 8, was Mr. Big with To Be With You.

0: That's American band Mr. Big with To Be With You at number 8 on the Australian National Charts this week on the 29th of June 1992. That single had spent 2 weeks at number 1 between May and June that year here in Australia. The song wasn't supposed to be a hit, the band had other singles in mind. But after a small station in Nebraska started playing it, listeners everywhere caught on. It climbed to number 1 in Australia and 10 other countries.
1: Falling down the charts, one place from number 4 to number 5 this week on the 29th of June 1992 was Australian band Rock Melons featuring Denny Hines with that word, L-O-V-E.

0: From Australia, that's Rock Melons featuring Denny Hines, and that word, L-O-V-E, at number 5 in the Australian singles chart this week, on the 29th of June, 1992. And that single had peaked at number 4 in the Australian singles chart the previous week. Released in April 1992, that word, L-O-V-E, became the most successful single for the Australian pop group Rock Melons. Featuring the soulful lead vocals of Denny Hines, the track was a standout hit from their second studio album, Form One Planet.
1: Falling down the Australian national charts this week on the 29th of June 1992, from number 3 back to number 4, were Australian band Frente and the Clunk EP, and here's a song from that EP, Ordinary Angels.

0: That's Ordinary Angels from the Clunk EP by Fremte, which was at number 4 on the Australian National Singles Charts this week on the 29th of June 1992. And that EP had peaked at number 3 on the Australian charts the previous week. Released in March 1992, the Clunk EP was the second major release from the Australian indie pop group Fremte. Produced by Daniel Denholm, the 5-track EP reached number 3 on the ARIA charts. The lead track, Ordinary Angels, was written in just one day during a high-pressure trip to Sydney. According to singer Angie Hart, she and guitarist Simon Austin wrote it while exhausted and despondent, yet it became one of her favourite songs and helped launch the band's debut album, Marvin the Album.
1: Rising up the charts from number 8 to number 3 this week and on its way to number 1 on the 29th of June 1992 was Vanessa Williams and Save the Best for Last.

0: With a song that went on to peak at number one for 1 week the following month, that's Vanessa Williams at number three in the Australian singles chart this week on the 29th of June 1992 with Save the Best for Last. Released in January that year, Save the Best for Last became the signature song for American singer Vanessa Williams. Originally rejected by several other high-profile artists, the track was eventually secured for Williams' second album, The Comfort Zone. The song spent 5 weeks at number one on the Billboard Hot 100 in the United States and topped the charts in Australia and Canada. Critics praised its sophisticated production and Williams' delicate vocal performance. Many saw the song's theme of patience and ultimate success as a powerful comeback for Vanessa Williams. In 1984, while serving as the first black Miss America, she was forced to resign after Penthouse magazine published unauthorized nude photos of her.
1: And holding steady at number two on the Australian national charts this week on the 29th of June 1992 was Australian band Girlfriend with Take It From Me.

0: That's Take It From Me by Girlfriend at number 2 on the Australian National Charts this week on the 29th of June 1992. That single had peaked at number 1 for 2 weeks earlier that same month. In April 1992, the Australian group Girlfriend released their debut single, Take It From Me, which you just heard. The upbeat track was an immediate success, peaking at number 1 on the Australian charts for 2 weeks. And remains the group's only number one hit. Beyond the music, the group was widely recognised for their fashion, specifically their signature flower hats, which even led to their own clothing line.
1: And finally, let's take a look at the top 10 singles for this week on the 29th of June, 1992. At number 10, we had Too Funky by George Michael. At number 9, Hazard by Richard Marx. At number 8, To Be With You by Mr. Big. At number 7, One in a Million by Euphoria. At number 6, I Can Feel It by Radio Freedom. At number 5, That Word L-O-V-E by Rockmelons featuring Denny Hines. At number 4, Clunk the EP, Ordinary Angels by Frente. At number 3, Save the Best for Last by Vanessa Williams. At number 2, Take It From Me by Girlfriend. And at number 1, a single that peaked at number 1 for 4 weeks, and this was its second week at the top. Here's Criss Cross and Jump.

0: That's Crisscross and Jumpin', number one in the Australian singles chart this week on the 29th of June 1992. And that single peaked at number one for 4 weeks, and this was its second week at the top. The track spent 8 weeks at number one in the US and topped the charts worldwide. It is famous for its Wiggity Mac rhymes and the duo's signature style of wearing their clothes backwards.
1: Well, that's the show for another week. Thanks go to David Kent and his website, www.australianchartbooks.com.au, for the use of his Kent Music Report and Australian Music Report charts in the show. News headlines are mostly sourced from the Chronicle of the 20th Century, published by Penguin. I'm Barry Mackay.
2: And I'm William Broome.
1: We hope that you can join us again next week when we have a look at the best of the Australian charts from this week in 1963.

Sam Brown on the vocals there with Ambrose and his orchestra providing the music. She's My Secret Passion, recorded in 1930, and I always feel like screaming out to him, just say hello to her. Don't be silly. Right, yeah, that came from a compilation album called Dance Bands of the 30s and 40s. Hello and welcome to the show. This is Down Memory Lane. My name is Streamer. I will be bringing you music today from a few compilation albums that I own that I rarely use. This program is brought to you courtesy of the Community Radio Network, and I normally play music from the first half of the 20th century, which is what I will be doing today. 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Here's a track from a double album called Memories Are Made of This. We've got Frank Sinatra singing for us.

an arty shore track, and he was with his orchestra, Dancing in the Dark, from 1941, from a double album, Sentimental Songs of Yesteryear. And before that, from 1949, Frank Sinatra with Axel Staudel and his orchestra, Some Enchanted Evening. And I forgot to mention that the reason I'm sounding a bit different today is I have a cold.

into each and every life. Some rain has got to fall, but too much of that stuff has fallen into mine and into each heart. Some tears has got to fall,

the fabulous combination of Ella Fitzgerald with the Ink Spots there, and it was Billy Kenny who was the voice that we heard clearest from the Ink Spots. Into Each Life, Some Rain Must Fall. They recorded that together in 1944, and it followed on from Jack Payne and his orchestra with Billy Scott Coomba, or Coomer, doing the vocals. You Try Somebody Else. That was recorded in 1932. 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

Buddy Johnson and his orchestra, and we heard Buddy on the piano and doing the vocals for us from a compilation album in the Jazz Great series called Stompin' at the Savoy. That was Walk'em from 1945. And the track before was Lena Horne singing with Horace Henderson, who was on the piano and his orchestra. And I recently learned that Horace Henderson is the younger brother of Fletcher Henderson. It's good to expose my ignorance in a public place. Anyway, that Lena Horne track was called As Long As I Live from 1944. Well, speaking of Hendersons, here's a track called Deep Henderson.

I'm not a corny hick. I know a real hot lick, cause that's just that there. Cause I'm a jitterbug, mighty glad that I'm alive. Give me a solid sender, not just an elbow bender. Don't want no old time.

folks, and you will hear the drummer of the band. Now, I know that he's the drummer by that drumstick in his hand.

Ella Fitzgerald teaming up with Chick Webb and his orchestra, another track from that Stompin' at the Savoy compilation album, I'm Just a Jitterbug, from 1938. And from 1937 we heard Deep Henderson, Ambrose and his orchestra, from a double album called Bakelite Express. You're listening to Down Memory Lane, brought to you by the Community Radio Network, and it's half an hour into the show, and that means it's time for our vintage comedy with Dreamer. And this is not a really belly laughing comedy, it's just silly. Here is Hunting Tigers Out in India.

That was the new Mayfair Dance Band directed by Ray Noble, and we had Harry Hearty on the vocals. Harry Hearty was apparently well known for the comic, doing the comic renditions with Ray Noble's orchestra, hunting tigers out in India. Yeah. You often see the yah included in the title, and sometimes you don't. Okay, that was from 1930, and it came from Bakelite Express. Here's another fairly silly song for you now.

Linda, that's a track for Carol Gibbons and the Savoy Hotel Orpheans, and we had Al Bowley on the vocals. I have no idea when that was recorded. The album Dance Bands of the 30s and 40s has great music but very little information. And before that, another track from Stompin' at the Savoy, Cecil Scott and his Bright Boys, Lord, Lord. Down Memory Lane is the program that you're listening to, and it's brought to you by the Community Radio Network. You can get in touch with me via email, streamer88.5@gmail.com, or via the radio station that you are listening to now. 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Click through the program guide and you'll find Down Memory Lane on Monday mornings between 10 and midday. And if you click through to that, you'll end up at a site where there's a recording of my two-hour version of this show. In the meantime, here's Billy Eckstein, There Are Such Things.

From the album Bakelite Express, here's the liner notes. Riding high on the success of MGM's Meet Me in St. Louis, in 1944, Judy is in fine form on this rarely issued ballad. The Merry Max became popular on both sides of the Atlantic and took the London Palladium by storm in 1948. So yes, we had Judy Garland and the Merry Max and an orchestra directed by Lynn Murray, If I Had You. And before that, Billy Eckstein, and I think he was with his orchestra, There Are Such Things, from 1950, from a double album called Memories Are Made of This. Well, sorry, that's actually a 3-CD album, Memories Are Made of This. This next track is one of the most popular recordings of this particular outfit, Paul Adam and his Mayfair Music. I'm fairly sure once you catch on, you'll be able to sing along with it.

hen house, something stirred. When he shouted, "Who's there?" This is what he heard. There ain't nobody here but us chickens. There ain't nobody here at all. So quiet yourself and stop that fuss. There ain't nobody here but us. We chickens trying to sleep, and you bust in and hobble, hobble, hobble, hobble with your chin. There ain't nobody here but us chickens. There ain't nobody here at all. You're stomping around, you're shaking the ground, you're raising up a powerful dust. We chickens trying to sleep, and you bust in and hobble, hobble, hobble, hobble. It's a sin. Tomorrow is a busy day. We got things to do. We got eggs to lay. We got worms to dig. We've got ground to scratch. It takes a lot of sitting getting chicks to hatch. There ain't nobody here but us chickens. There ain't nobody here at all. So quiet yourself. Stop that fuss.

0: There ain't nobody here but us chickens. Paul Adam and his Mayfair Music. That's their version. Paul on the vocals. Well, it's almost the end of the show. To take us to the end of the show, we'll have a track known as Travel Intro with Route 66. The introduction is by John Snagg, and the music behind him is Swinging in the Corn. And then Nat King Cole, the Nat King Cole Trio, kick in with Nat on the vocals and the piano with Route 66 from a compilation album called Vintage Vacation. You've been listening to Down Memory Lane, a program brought to you by the Community Radio Network and bringing you music from the first half of the 20th century. And yes, I'm sounding a bit croaky. I hope the cold's better by next week. Next week, we've got songs about kissing because it's International Kissing Day coming up and World Kiss Day. Thanks for listening. Here's the great end track for you.
1: 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Luxurious ships cross seas and oceans from one continent to another. Aeroplanes carry passengers to various parts of the world in almost as many hours as it takes days to do the journey by other means. Then there's the motorcycle. But for long journeys, it's rather tiring. With a motor car, one can travel comfortably for long distances without getting too tired.

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He went down to the post office and he dropped his parcel in. And the publican stuck

red truck to make it safe and sound. For 2 full weeks old Joe was king and he never bought a round. But when the message came from the School of Mines, he was nowhere to be found. When the message came from the School of Mines, he was nowhere to be found. They searched for Joe both high and low, but he'd flown off like a bird. So the publican grabbed Joe's telegram and demanded to be heard. He ripped it open, swallowed, gasped, and then he spluttered out these words. Your samples are...

0: 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If you're out partying and drinking, and we all know that happens sometimes, please don't get behind the wheel. 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
1: What does it mean to be a designated driver? It means you're the friend who's agreed not to drink, not the person who's had the least to drink. 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
1: And I'm William Broome.
0: And welcome to It's Time, the show where we look at the best of the Australian national charts between the 60s and the 90s, using the Kent Music Report, the Australian Music Report, and the ARIA charts. Today we're looking at the best of the charts from this week in 1992. William, what's coming up on today's show?
1: Coming up on today's show, we've got the Red Hot Chili Peppers, 2 Unlimited, Vanessa Williams and Criss Cross.
0: Starting off today's show, number 16 on the Australian National Charts this week on the 29th of June 1992, was Australian band Yothu Yindi and Japanar.

0: Number 16 on the Australian national charts this week on the 29th of June 1992. That's Yothu Yindi with Japana, and that single had peaked at number 11 here in Australia the previous month. The band, whose name means child and mother in the Yolngu language of the Northern Territory, following the success of their single Treaty, a re-recorded version of Japana was released in April 1992. This version peaked at number 11 on the Australian Singles Chart and earned a gold certification. At the 1993 ARIA Music Awards, the song won three categories, including Best Indigenous Release and Best Video, and beyond its commercial success, the track represents the group's broader mission of promoting mutual respect and cultural understanding.
1: Falling down the charts from number 12 to number 15 this week, on the 29th of June 1992, was Michael Jackson and In the Closet.

0: Michael Jackson there, and In the Closet at number 15 in the Australian Singles Chart this week, on the 29th of June, 1992. And that single had peaked at number 6 in the Australian Singles Chart the previous month. In the Closet was the third single from Michael Jackson's Dangerous album. While the title famously plays on a common idiom, the lyrics, including the line, "Woman to Man," point towards a concealed heterosexual affair. The song became a major commercial success, reaching number 6 on the Billboard Hot 100 in the United States. A notable feature on the recording is the breathy vocal contribution from a mystery girl, later revealed to be Princess Stephanie of Monaco. The project was originally intended as a duet with Madonna, but the collaboration fell through after Jackson found her lyrical ideas too provocative.
1: Falling down the Australian national charts this week on the 29th of June 1992, from number 9 back to number 14, were the Red Hot Chili Peppers with Under the Bridge.

0: That's Under the Bridge by the Red Hot Chili Peppers at number 14 on the Australian National Charts this week on the 29th of June 1992. And that single has peaked at number one for 5 weeks here in Australia between April and May that year. Released in February 1992, the song became a defining anthem of the early 90s alternative rock music. Originally a personal poem by Anthony Kiedis, the lyrics reflect on his past struggles with drug addiction and his feelings of alienation. Producer Rick Rubin discovered the verses in a notebook and encouraged the band to develop the track, which features a melodic Hendrix-inspired guitar introduction by John Frusciante. The song was a massive commercial success, peaking at number 2 on the Billboard Hot 100 and propelling the band into the mainstream.
1: Holding steady at number 13 in the Australian Singles Chart this week on the 29th of June 1992 was Two Unlimited with Twilight Zone.

0: To Unlimited and Twilight Zone at number 13 in the Australian singles chart this week on the 29th of June 1992. And that single went on to peak at number 12 in the Australian singles chart the following week. Released in early 1992, Twilight Zone was the massive follow-up hit for the Eurodance act To Unlimited. It was a major milestone for the group, as it was the first single to officially feature the vocals of singer Anita Doff. The track was a huge commercial success, topping the charts in Ireland and the Netherlands, while reaching number 2 in the UK. Though it was a high-energy rave anthem, its melodic pop style helped it cross over into the mainstream worldwide.
1: Let's have a look at the top 10 albums of the week on the 29th of June 1992. At number 10 we had Baby Animals by Baby Animals. At number 9, Southern Harmony and Musical Companion by the Black Crows. At number 8, Hep Fidelity by Diesel. At number 7, From Time to Time, The Singles Collection by Paul Young. At number 6, Blood Sugar Sex Magic by the Red Hot Chili Peppers. At number 5, Tribal Voice by Yothu Yindi. At number 4, Michael Crawford performs Andrew Lloyd Webber by Michael Crawford. At number 3, Greatest Hits by ZZ Top. At number 2, Back to Front by Lionel Richie. And at number 1, 100% Hits Volume 4 by various artists. That spent 4 weeks at number 1, and this was its final week at the top. Well, let's have a look at the number 10 album for the week, Baby Animals by Baby Animals. And that album had spent 4 weeks at number 1 between February and March that year. Released in September 1991 as the self-titled album from the band, it became a landmark in Australian rock history. Led by the powerful vocals of Suj Dimashi, the album spent 4 weeks at number one and went 8 times platinum. It remained the highest-selling debut rock album in Australia for over a decade. Well, let's have a listen to a song from that album. Here's Early

0: That's Early Warning from the number 10 album of the week. This week on the 29th of June 1992, Baby Animals by Baby Animals.
1: Let's take a look at the news headlines for June 1992. On the 3rd of June, the High Court of Australia delivers its decision in Mabo versus Queensland, a landmark ruling recognising native title. The court overturns the long-held concept of Australia as unoccupied land, or terra nullius, at the time of British settlement. Between the 3rd and 14th of June, the Earth Summit is held in Rio de Janeiro. A key outcome of the conference is the establishment of the United Nations Framework Convention on Climate Change. On the 16th of June, a joint understanding agreement on arms reduction is signed by US President George H.W. Bush and Russian President Boris Yeltsin. On the 24th of June, Nick Greiner resigned as Premier of New South Wales in the wake of a corruption scandal. He's replaced by John Fay. And finally, on the 29th of June, Estonia adopts the krone as its national currency, becoming the first former Soviet republic to replace the ruble.
0: Rising up the Australian national charts this week on the 29th of June 1992 from number 14 to number 10 was George Michael with Too Funky.

0: radio yours. I'm trying to get to sleep.
1: That's Too Funky by George Michael at number 10 on the Australian National Charts this week on the 29th of June 1992. And that single went on to peak at number 4 here in Australia the following month. Released in 1992, the song was George Michael's final single under his contract with Sony Music. The song was originally intended for a new album, but George Michael decided to donate it to the Red Hot Plus Dance Project to raise money for AIDS awareness.
2: 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Today we're looking at the best of the charts from this week in 1992.
1: Falling down the Australian national charts this week on the 29th of June 1992, from number 6 back to number 8, was Mr. Big with To Be With You.

0: That's American band Mr. Big with To Be With You at number 8 on the Australian National Charts this week on the 29th of June 1992. That single had spent 2 weeks at number 1 between May and June that year here in Australia. The song wasn't supposed to be a hit, the band had other singles in mind. But after a small station in Nebraska started playing it, listeners everywhere caught on. It climbed to number 1 in Australia and 10 other countries.
1: Falling down the charts one place from number 4 to number 5 this week on the 29th of June 1992 was Australian band Rock Melons featuring Denny Hines with that word, L-O-V-E.

0: From Australia, that's Rock Melons featuring Denny Hines, and that word, L-O-V-E, at number 5 in the Australian Singles Chart this week, on the 29th of June, 1992. And that single had peaked at number 4 in the Australian Singles Chart the previous week. Released in April 1992, that word, L-O-V-E, became the most successful single for the Australian pop group Rock Melons. Featuring the soulful lead vocals of Denny Hines, the track was a standout hit from their second studio album, Form One Planet.
1: Falling down the Australian national charts this week on the 29th of June 1992, from number 3 back to number 4, were Australian band Frente and the Clunk EP, and here's a song from that EP, Ordinary Angels.

0: Denholm, the 5-track EP reached number 3 on the ARIA charts. The lead track, Ordinary Angels, was written in just one day during a high-pressure trip to Sydney. According to singer Angie Hart, she and guitarist Simon Austin wrote it while exhausted and despondent, yet it became one of her favourite songs and helped launch the band's debut album, Marvin the Album.
1: Rising up the charts from number 8 to number 3 this week and on its way to number 1 on the 29th of June 1992 was Vanessa Williams and Save the Best for Last.

With a song that went on to peak at number one for 1 week the following month, that's Vanessa Williams at number three in the Australian Singles Chart this week on the 29th of June 1992 with Save the Best for Last. Released in January that year, Save the Best for Last became the signature song for American singer Vanessa Williams. Originally rejected by several other high-profile artists, the track was eventually secured for Williams' second album, The Comfort Zone. The song spent 5 weeks at number one on the Billboard Hot 100 in the United States and topped the charts in Australia and Canada. Critics praised its sophisticated production and Williams' delicate vocal performance,

0: Many saw the song's theme of patience and ultimate success as a powerful comeback for Vanessa Williams. In 1984, while serving as the first black Miss America, she was forced to resign after Penthouse magazine published unauthorised nude photos of her.
1: And holding steady at number two on the Australian national charts this week on the 29th of June 1992 was Australian band Girlfriend with Take It From Me.

0: That's Take It From Me by Girlfriend at number 2 on the Australian National Charts this week on the 29th of June 1992. That single had peaked at number 1 for 2 weeks earlier that same month. In April 1992, the Australian group Girlfriend released their debut single, Take It From Me, which you just heard. The upbeat track was an immediate success, peaking at number 1 on the Australian charts for 2 weeks, and remains the group's only number 1 hit. Beyond the music, the group was widely recognised for their fashion, specifically their signature flower hats, which even led to their own clothing line.
1: And finally, let's take a look at the top 10 singles for this week on the 29th of June, 1992. At number 10, we had Too Funky by George Michael. At number 9, Hazard by Richard Marx. At number 8, To Be With You by Mr. Big. At number 7, One in a Million by Euphoria. At number 6, I Can Feel It by Radio Freedom. At number 5, That Word L-O-V-E by Rockmelons featuring Denny Hines. At number 4, Clunk the EP Ordinary Angels by Frente. At number 3, Save the Best for Last by Vanessa Williams. At number 2, Take It From Me by Girlfriend. And at number 1, a single that peaked at number 1 for 4 weeks, and this was its second week at the top. Here's Criss Cross and Jump.

0: That's Chris Cross and Jumpin', number one in the Australian singles chart this week on the 29th of June 1992. And that single peaked at number one for 4 weeks, and this was its second week at the top. The track spent 8 weeks at number one in the US and topped the charts worldwide. It is famous for its Wiggity Mac rhymes and the duo's signature style of wearing their clothes backwards.
1: Well, that's the show for another week. Thanks go to David Kent and his website, www.australianchartbooks.com.au, for the use of his Kent Music Report and Australian Music Report charts in the show. News headlines are mostly sourced from the Chronicle of the 20th Century, published by Penguin. I'm Barry Mackay.
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we come.

Taking a pretty big lead out there, almost daring him to try and pick him off. Pitcher Glasnow winds up, and it's bunted down the third baseline, and suicide squeeze.

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Yes or no? What's it gonna be, boy? Yes?

Hi, this is Missy Higgins for RAD, recording artists, actors and athletes against drink driving. I see a lot of things at gigs, mostly people having a good time and a few drinks. But what I'd hate to see is someone getting behind the wheel after they'd been drinking. Being even a little bit over the limit makes it too easy to lose control. So if you plan to drink, plan ahead. Arrange a designated driver who won't drink. Remember, music lives and you should too.

Hello again and welcome to another Flashback to the 60s, that magical musical decade that changed all our lives. From Liverpool to Los Angeles, from the Beatles to the Beach Boys, you'll hear it all and more. And on today's program, JFK honors Churchill. We hear from the threesome, the Rat Pack, and Sunday night at the London Palladium.

0: with their number 11 Billboard hit from 1966, and Eleanor Rigby.
1: Cilla Black.
2: Once a week, James Barrington takes a trip down memory lane, defrosts that magical decade, and flashes back to the 60s.
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0: Lulu's a Tiger, a number 9 UK hit from 1968.
1: Gather today at a moment unique in the history of the United States. This is the first time that the United States Congress has solemnly resolved that the President of the United States shall proclaim an honorary citizenship for the citizen of another country. And in joining me to perform this happy duty, the Congress gives Sir Winston Churchill a distinction shared only with the Marquis de Lafayette. In proclaiming him an honorary citizen, I only propose a formal recognition of the place he has long since won in the history of freedom and in the affections of my, and now his, fellow countrymen. Whenever and wherever tyranny threatened, he has always championed liberty. Facing firmly towards the future, he has never forgotten the past. Serving 6 monarchs of his native Great Britain, he has served all men's freedom and dignity. In the dark days and darker nights when England stood alone, and most men, save Englishmen, despaired of England's life, he mobilized the English language and sent it into battle. The incandescent quality of his words illuminated the courage of his countrymen. Indifferent himself to danger, he wept over the sorrows of others. A child of the House of Commons, he became its father. Accustomed to the hardships of battle, he had no distaste for pleasure. Now his stately ship of life, having weathered the severest storms of a troubled century, is anchored in tranquil waters. Proof that courage and faith and zest for freedom are truly indestructible. By adding his name to our rolls, we mean to honor him. But his acceptance honors us much more. For no statement or proclamation can enrich its name now. The name Sir Winston Churchill is already legend.

0: number 13 in the UK from 1964. Dusty Springfield and Stay a While.
1: Jerry and the Pacemakers.
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0: A lovely song, Jerry and the Pacemakers, a number 15 hit from 1965.
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0: It was billed as the television event of the week. Sunday night at the London Palladium was a British institution made by Sir Lew Grade's ATV. It was a variety show that featured many artists. One such artist, Engelbert Humperdinck.
1: The release came out on January the 13th, 1967, and it didn't do anything until about March, you know, on there. It sat on the shelf for a little while. I thought, oh, God, when is this going to, you know, take off, and so to speak. But then along came the Sunday night at the London Palladium, and I did that, and that was the showpiece that really kicked my career off, actually. Without doing a television show, I don't think I'd be sitting here talking to you, because the very next day it started selling 80,000, 90,000, 100,000. I'll tell you why I know all these figures, because I used to call every day and ask, how many did we sell today, you know? It's the biggest record I ever had in my life, and it afforded me such wonderful luxuries, you know, as the fact that I could give my parents a home and myself and my children a good education. It all came from one record, you know, just one record. That's it. It's like winning the lottery.

0: Born in India, raised in England, number one in the UK, number four on Billboard, Engelbert and Release Me from 1967. Now one of the top-selling balladeers of the 60s, Johnny Mathis.
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2: Every day we make choices. Some can change our lives forever. Drinking and driving is always a bad choice. You could get busted, pay a huge fine, lose your licence and have trouble getting to work or uni. So what's the right choice? If you're going to have a few, then plan ahead. Organise a designated driver, like a bus driver, a cabbie, a sober mate, or a family member who can get you home safely. You'll be better off for it.

0: A number 11 Billboard hit from 1967 for the UK group The Tremolos, and Silence is Golden.
1: I was not interested in running for president. I was not interested in opposing President Johnson per se. What I was interested in is trying to develop a meaningful policy in Vietnam.

0: That's Helen Shapiro from...
1: Hi, this is James Rain for Rad. As a parent, you want to know that you can trust your teenager not to drink and drive, yet they could find themselves in the awkward position of getting into a car with another driver who's been drinking. That's when they need to know that they can trust you not to grumble when they ask you for money for a taxi or to come and pick them up, no matter what the time or the place.
2: Rad. Recording artists, actors and athletes against dumb driving.

0: Formed in New York, that's the blue-eyed soul pop group The Rascals and their number 4 Billboard hit from 1967.
1: A blast from the past!
0: And there you have it.
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0: 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Producers Jessica Pyle and Seemaj Nottingrab. The program was written, devised and presented by Jim Barrington. Join me again next week as we sizzle in the surf, the sand, the sea, the sun with those scintillating sensational sounds of the 60s.

0: 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And now it's over to our breakfast presenter with some great news, weather, and of course, lots of great music.
1: Well, I have quite a lot of requests for Foster and Allen this morning, so what I'm going to do is bring you an hour from 4 o'clock till 5 o'clock, and I know it's a little bit early for a few people to wake up, but we're going to have Foster and Allen from 1 o'clock till 2 o'clock today. So that will give you the opportunity if you drift off to sleep again and you want to stay asleep perhaps early in the morning, then you can catch it at 1 o'clock till 2 o'clock. And of course, Foster and Allen have a wonderful, wonderful story. They've been a wonderful music duo from Ireland consisting of Mick Foster and Tony Allen. They've had a career of some 50 years and they've released over 52 albums, many of which were entered in the UK album charts, and that wonderful song, A Bunch of Time, which entered the Irish charts in 1979 and was number one and stayed there for quite a long period of time. Another of their great number one hits, of course, was that beautiful song, Maggie, and I do have that included in the program for a few people who called in about that one. And we've got lots of other songs for you right through the whole hour. They are an exceptional duo of men providing a wonderful collection of beautiful

A very special outing is at 310 Social Hub. Yes, you can come along, join all of the folk at the social dance at 310 Social Hub. Now, there's old time and new vogue every Tuesday morning, 9 a.m. through till midday, and then on Friday evenings, 7 p.m. until 11 p.m., and supper is provided. There is group and private lessons also available for those folk who feel they might like to brush up on some of the beautiful dances. Now, that can be arranged by calling Jenny or Peter, and a number for that is at the end of this promotion. Now, there is a small charge applicable on all occasions, and of course that does assist with payment of hall and band fees. So for fun, friendship, and a great opportunity to be able to dance and enjoy the music, go along to the 310 Social Hub. Remember, the days are Tuesday morning, 9 a.m. till noon, and Friday evenings, 7 p.m. till 11 p.m. And of course, on those occasions, supper is provided. And as I said, if you want to brush up on any of the dances, there is group or private lessons also available. The phone, Jenny, on 044-721-1951, or Peter on 0488-392-290. I'll repeat that for you. Jenny on 044-721-951, or Peter on 0488-392-290. An absolutely beautiful opportunity for you to go along and enjoy the great music and dance your heart away.

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this is Elise Perry from the Australian women's cricket team for RAD, recording artists, actors and athletes against drink driving. Everyone loves a good time, good friends, some music and maybe a few drinks. 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

0: Coming up for you now is the Australian Independent News.
1: I'm Alan Baskin. Regional rail services in New South Wales and Victoria are getting back to normal after this week's outages caused by IT issues at Telstra. Most trains are now running as usual, but Telstra has confirmed it's still working on flow-on issues affecting customers, including the Australian Rail Track Corporation. New South Wales Premier Chris Minns says it's fair to expect a company like Telstra to deliver its services reliably.
2: We buy a service from Telstra. We expect that service to be provided for our services, for essential services like hospitals and public transport. When they're not, we're unhappy about it.
1: Telstra has confirmed 639 welfare checks were completed for customers who struggled to contact 000 during the outage. 170 were passed on to police for additional checks, while seven others told the telco they needed emergency assistance and were passed on to appropriate services. South Australian Liberal Senator Karen Liddle is standing by her statement that one South Australian death has been linked to the 000 outage. Police have responded to the claim, saying they weren't aware of any deaths, but the senator says the victim's family have now contacted police, and she says she's not happy her integrity has been questioned. India's Prime Minister says Australia is a trusted partner as he holds talks with Anthony Albanese in Melbourne. Economic ties have dominated discussions, with Australian Super pledging to inject $500 million into India's investment fund. The two leaders have also discussed a significant uranium deal. Speaking through a translator, Narendra Modi says Australia and India are key allies in a volatile global climate.
3: Supply chain disruptions and energy crisis. At such a time, it is both natural and necessary for Australia and India to advance as natural and trusted partners.
1: The special envoy to combat anti-Semitism believes an independent oversight body would improve the ABC's complaints process. Gillian Siegel has told the Anti-Semitism Royal Commission the public broadcaster is overrepresenting Gaza in its Middle East coverage. The ABC denies claims its journalism has contributed to social division. Health workers are warning patient care could be compromised if AI is used. Mark Dransfield with that story.
4: They're warning that tight regulations are needed on using AI in clinical settings. A new position paper has identified the benefits the technology can have in improving diagnostic accuracy and reducing administration workloads. But Catholic Health's Bridget Meaney says AI can also cause potential patient harm.
5: It cannot exercise that human judgment. It cannot be truly present in someone suffering. The human encounter is at the heart of care and is not something any machine can necessarily replicate.
1: The United States military has completed its latest round of airstrikes targeting Iran after Donald Trump declared the ceasefire is over. Around 90 targets were hit in the second day of attacks, including air defence systems, coastal surveillance assets and missile and drone storage sites. This is Air News. Fremantle has come from behind to beat the Swans 111-73 in the opening match of round 18 of the AFL. After trailing all match, the Dockers caught up to the Swans just after three-quarter time, with the sides going goal for goal for a time in the final quarter before the Dockers pulled ahead. Once again, the final score 111-73. In the NRLW, the Broncos beat the Sharks 22-16 in Sydney. Broncos fullback Tamika Upton, who's become the first NRLW player to score 50 career tries, told Nine it was a tough match.
6: I think our forwards are incredible. Sharks have got an incredible pack, so we knew that coming in, and I think our girls did a really good job.
1: Coach Laurie Daly's had a go at critics of Nathan Cleary after the Blues halfback was named player of the Rugby League State of Origin series. Daly says he's been baffled by talk that Cleary has never dominated at Origin level. Victoria's Blues players arrived home in Sydney after their Origin win over the Maroons in Brisbane. Nathan Cleary says it's a highlight of his career. Australian Independent Radio News.
0: Taking a look at the weather now from the Department of Meteorology for today, Friday, the 10th day of July. We're looking at sunny conditions A slight chance of a shower in the afternoon, light winds. Overnight temperatures falling to between 7 and 13, with daytime temperatures reaching the low to mid-20s. And taking a peep at Saturday, it looks like it's going to be mostly sunny. A chance of an early morning fog, a slight chance of a shower in the north in the late morning and afternoon, a near zero chance of rain elsewhere. Light winds with overnight temperatures falling to between 6 and 12, with daytime temperatures reaching the low to mid-20s.
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0: Well, another of our very highly requested artists is got to be Paul Frederick Simon, born October 13, 1941, an American singer, songwriter and guitarist, known for his great solo work with his collaborations with Art Garfunkel. Paul Simon and Art Garfunkel met in elementary school in 1953, and they came to prominence right back in 1960 and became a band called Simon and Garfunkel, and their blend of folk music and rock music, including such wonderful hits like The Sound of Silence. Can you believe that was right back in 1965? Mrs. Robinson, who I've included for a couple of people this morning, and that was 1968. America, 1968. The Boxer, 1969, and so many wonderful soundtracks. And, of course, The Bridge Over Troubled Waters in 1970 gets requested every single week. Absolutely beautiful. So do enjoy this program this morning from 5 o'clock till 6 o'clock, and I'm sure you'll enjoy this wonderful collection of tunes that I've chosen for you.

0: Hi, this is Paul McCartney on behalf of Rad. If you're drinking, you can't drive my car or any car. Remember, if you're partying this holiday season, don't drink and drive. Got it? It's just not worth it. Doesn't make sense. Thank you.
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0: Now, I just want to bring you another reminder, because the applications for fledgling strings is closing at 5 p.m. on Saturday the 11th. So that is the Rockhampton Fledglings Junior String Orchestra. Music director Fiona Dobson reminds talented young string musicians from Rockhampton and Yeppoon that new registrations for the orchestra close this Saturday, the 11th of July. Now, Fiona said the junior orchestra was open to all young players of school age who have some music reading skills, have been playing their instruments for at least 1 year, and wish to gain further performance experience. Now, the applications, again, I'll mention, for the fledgling strings must be in by 5 p.m. on Saturday, the 11th of July, and auditions will be held on Saturday, the 18th of July, in the Rockhampton Youth Orchestra Room, that is at 1.3 Level 1 Walter Reed Cultural Centre on the corner of Eastern Derby Street, Rockhampton. So please get that deadline if you're looking to be part of this wonderful opportunity. Contact Fiona Dobson on 0409 053 382. I'll repeat that for you: 0409 053 382, or call Ivan Richardson on 0417 559 990, or you can visit the Rockhampton Youth Orchestra website to do any downloading regarding the application form. So remember, Saturday, 5 p.m. on the 11th of July, and that is this Saturday. So that is why I'm bringing you that final reminder, because when you're young and you're putting a lot of work in, it's a really good idea to stay really, really up with what is happening.
1: She's a rich girl. And she don't try to hide it. She got diamonds on the soles of her shoes. And he's a poor boy.

summer, come winter, from June through to May, we do it just right, the Castlereagh way. Our aim is to please, that is our design, serving you on the Castlereagh line. Yanna, Yerrika, Yawen, Yaliba, Yepoon, Yamba, Yalbaru, Maitland, Mudgee, Maury, Maru, Yamolong, Minto, Marangaroo. We've travelled all roads, our name to enshrine in history as the Castlereagh line.

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1: Leave it to us, your goods to convey. We'll get them there, the Castlereagh way. Wrap an address, advise and consign for transit on the Castlereagh line. Rosebud, Rosedale, Ripley, Riola, Ringwood, Rennick, Romsey, Ruru, Quama, Quambone, Quonset, Corindi, Clunes, Clandalla, Carloo. But travelled all roads our name to enshrine in history as the Castlereagh line.

0: As I played a selection of Chopin's piano pieces in the main saloon of the Castlereagh Rose, my mind traced over the events which had led me to take the job as orchestra leader on the luxury liner's maiden voyage from England to Australia. Events that had come to a head some months before when I'd confronted the Greek-born industrial magnate Sir Bernard Christopher at his London home to ask permission to marry his daughter, Caroline.
1: All right, Mr. Rawlings, what's it going to cost me?
2: Sir?
1: For you to get out of Caroline's life and stay out. How much, Mr. Rawlings?
2: I don't think you understand, sir. I'm in love with Caroline. I want to marry her.
1: I understand perfectly, Mr. Rawlings. And I am prepared to be reasonable, up to a point. At the same time, let me make it very clear that if you dishonor our agreement by trying to see Caroline again, or to communicate with her in any way, the consequences will be, to say the least, extremely unpleasant for you.
2: We have no agreement, Sir Bernard, and there isn't going to be one. My agreement is with Caroline. An agreement for life. I can assure you, I won't dishonor that.
0: I hadn't waited for any more. I just turned and walked out. The next day, a letter arrived from Caroline breaking our engagement and asking me not to try to contact her again. I went at once to the Christopher House near Hampstead Heath.
3: Good afternoon, sir.
2: Ah, good afternoon. I'd like to see Miss Caroline. Would you tell her Mr. Rawlings is here?
3: I'm sorry, sir. Miss Caroline isn't in.
2: That's all right. I don't mind waiting.
3: There's no point in waiting, sir. She's gone away.
2: Gone away where?
3: I'm afraid I'm not at liberty to say, sir.
2: I'm not leaving till I've seen her.
3: I'd advise you not to cause trouble, sir.
4: Digby?
3: Miss Caroline,
4: it's
3: I was...
4: all right, Travers. You may leave us.
3: But Sir Bernard was most...
4: Never mind, Sir Bernard. Just leave us.
3: Very good, miss.
4: Digby, you shouldn't have come.
2: What did you expect me to do when I got your letter?
4: We can't talk here. Let's walk in the garden. It's no use, Digby. We can't marry without father's consent. It's far better we don't see each other any more.
2: Far better for who?
4: For us. For everyone.
2: You don't mean that.
4: Please, Digby, don't make it any harder for me. It has to be this way.
2: It doesn't have to be anything of the sort. We don't need your father's consent. We don't need anyone's. It's what we want that counts, and we want to get married, so to hell with him.
4: He's my father, the head of the family. We have traditions that can't be broken. One of them is that I can't marry without his consent.
2: You must have known he wouldn't give it. And why did you let me waste my time asking you?
4: Well, I didn't know then what I know now. He didn't tell me till last night.
2: Tell you what?
4: That I've been promised to someone else.
2: Would you say that again?
4: I've been promised to someone else.
2: That's what I thought you said.
4: It's another family tradition. My older sister's marriages were all arranged, but I deluded myself into thinking it would be different in my case. I've never been made to do anything I didn't want to before or been forbidden anything I wanted.
2: And now you're ready to take it lying down to be married off to someone else even though you're in love with me?
4: I have no say in the matter.
2: When was this arrangement made?
4: Soon after I was born.
2: And nobody ever thought to tell you?
4: Till last night, no.
2: Well, who is he, your husband-to-be? Do you know him?
4: No. All I know is what Father told me. He's the eldest son of a prominent Greek family of Athens.
2: Well, I've got news for him and your father, too. Your promise to me. You made the promise yourself, and I'm taking you up on it.
4: They won't let us, Digby.
2: They?
4: Father, the family.
2: Well, how can they stop us?
4: They can kill you. And they will, if there's no other way. Believe me.
0: In spite of her father's warning, and the manner in which he'd delivered it, I didn't take her seriously. Which was a mistake. Very nearly a fatal one. I'd put together my own orchestra by then. There were just five of us. Piano, violin, clarinet, flute and drums. We'd been engaged to play in Nottingham that weekend. On the Friday morning, we were waiting for the train on the platform at Waterloo Station. As it pulled in, I was jostled from behind. George Braden, the clarinetist, was standing next to me. He grabbed at my arm in an effort to stop me falling into the path of the oncoming locomotive. In doing so, he lost his balance, and the two of us fell. By some miracle, I landed to one side, clear of the tracks. George wasn't so lucky. The wheels of the train passed right over him. As I began the final piece of my Chopin selection aboard the Castlereagh Rose, the other members of the orchestra took their places along with me on the dais for the next bracket of dances. All but one. Tommy Binns, the violinist, was missing.
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1: Well, there's always something really interesting in the Castlereagh line, isn't there? All right, let's go now with Lou Christie with Lightning Strikes, Billy J. Kramer and the Dakotas with Little Children, and Bobby Rydell with The Wild One.

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coming up for you now. I've got Blue Suede, and this particular song is going out to Marge, and she would like to hear that. I hope your day is going well, Marge, and that you enjoy your song, Never My Love. I think it has a special meaning, but we won't go into that. And then we're going to listen to Paul Simon with Mother and Child Reunion.

And that was Matt Scullion with Last of the Larrikins. All right, let's listen now to The Eruptions with A One-Way Ticket and Glen Campbell with The Dreams of the Everyday Housewife.

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0: A Judgment for Julia, a story of the law and a woman.

0: Dr. Harrison obtained permission from the court to be excused from further cross-examination, and he flew back to Marshton. His departure was unfortunate, for he was Julia's most valuable witness. When Dr. Harrison went to the police station, he found Jake there.
1: Doc?
2: Oh, Jake.
1: Oh, Doc, can't tell you how glad I am to see you. I'm nearly off my head.
2: Yes, I know, Jake. You must have had a bad time of it. Do you think you could tell me what's happened?
1: I came down to see Dan Campbell, see what's happening.
2: Yes, well, how did it happen?
1: I don't know. Brought Emmy down yesterday, and the ambulance men put her in the wagon. They drove off towards the station. I wanted to go with her, but the doctor said it wasn't necessary. Wasn't necessary.
2: We'll find her, Jake.
1: That might be much help now. Wasn't necessary. I shouldn't have let Emmy out of my sight.
2: Well, no one could foresee a thing like this, Jake. There can't be any doubt that Harden is responsible, and I'll get him.
1: Yeah, Harden. Should have killed him, the raving animal. I knew it was the only way to protect Emmy.
2: Now, look, don't be absurd. Why don't you go over to the hospital and see my day nurse? I'll get her to give you a sedative.
1: I don't want no sedatives. I want to find out where Emmy is.
2: The police will do that.
1: Oh, I can't sit around doing nothing. I can't stand much more, Doc. I can't. I've had Victoria Marsh hounding me. I've been lied to and tricked. Harden might have killed Emmy.
2: There's no use in dwelling on that. Oh, here's Sergeant Campbell.
3: Ah, Doctor, I'm glad you've arrived.
1: Listen, Dan, what's going on? You must have got some clues by now.
3: Now, take it easy, Jake. Everything's going to be all right.
1: It's no use your saying that to me.
3: I can't say anything else to you. You think I wouldn't like to be out there searching, but I'm rostered on at the station, and that's all there is to it. The radio car will get in touch if they find anything definite. Then we can do something.
1: Oh, I don't know. Yeah, I suppose so.
2: Can you tell me what happened?
3: Yes, Doctor, I think so. The ambulance was bailed up, apparently in that narrow lane that leads to the railway station. The ambulance men say someone, probably Doc Harden, parked his car right in their way and then held him up. He got into the ambulance and drove it away.
1: Well, surely you know where he went by now.
3: If we did, Jake, we'd have Emily back by this. The ambulance was found deserted on the estate road.
2: That means he must have had another car waiting. Emily couldn't have walked far in her condition.
3: Yes, that's what the other doctor said. From the car tracks, he must have gone to the homestead, brought the estate car down, put Emily in the car, and driven onto Maxwell Heights Road. And the car tracks point that way.
1: They're looking up Maxwell Heights way?
3: Yes, Jake.
1: Look, we've got to find Emmy. We've got to find her quick. There's no telling what he might do to her.
3: Look, worrying yourself sick won't help her. We'll find Harden if he's in Maxwell Heights.
1: Yeah, but what if he isn't?
3: He must be, Jake. He probably intends to get through Maxwell Heights and out of the state.
1: I don't know. Sounds a bit funny to me.
2: What do you mean, Jake?
1: Just this, Doc. Why did he change cars at the estate? He had his own car down at the railway. He could have put Emmy in it there. He might have led you off on a wild goose chase.
3: How could he do that? He's in the car. He's been seen.
1: Yeah. He's in the car, but you don't know where he is now.
3: Huh? Oh, now look, Jake.
2: Just a minute, Dan. Go on, Jake. What do you think?
1: Look, I'm only concerned with getting Emmy back into that hospital. Where was he last seen?
3: Just outside Gordonville.
1: Yeah. And there's that back road that comes back into Marshton round the Sefton Valley. He could double back and come over on the other side of the estate.
2: This makes a lot of sense, you know, Dan.
3: I've got to admit it's reasonable. Now, where do you think he might be?
1: You know that old pumping shed down by the river near the reservoir? Have you looked there?
3: No, we haven't, though. I don't think so.
1: Came to me like a flash when you were talking. That fellow O'Reilly was holed up in that pumping shed for months and no one knew about it. And Harden could get there from the old road without being seen.
3: Yes. Yes, I see what you mean.
1: Well, let's go out there and have a look. Can't do any harm. I can't bear sitting around like this.
3: All right, George, it's worth a try. All right. I'll get them to contact one of the other cars and meet us there.
1: Well, just hurry, will you?
3: All right. Now, you stay here.
1: Now, look. I'll get out there. I'll have a look around.
2: No, Jake. No. You mustn't do that. If Harden sees you, he'll panic. He may kill Emily.
1: Oh, no, he won't. I'm not waiting around here. I'm going. If I find Harden first, I won't have any trouble doing for him this time.

0: Jack dashed from the Marston police station, convinced he knew where he would find his wife. Later, Dan Campbell and Dr. Harrison drove up near the reservoir where David Marsh had met his death. They hurried along the track towards the disused pumping station. Then Dan Campbell saw Jake.
1: Jake!
2: She's here!
1: She's in there. I was right, Doc. She's just lying there, like she was dead.
3: All right, Jake, I'll have a look at her.
2: No sign of Harden?
1: No, but he can't be far away.
2: All right. You stay with the doctor, Jake. I'll find him. Did you see the estate car?
1: You wouldn't see it from here. Be right down the other end.
2: Okay, now you stay here, both of you. Harden may be armed.
4: We will, Dan.
3: Come on, Jake. We'll take a look at Emily.
1: Yeah. She's over there, Doc. She doesn't move. She can't speak.
3: It's all right, Jake. All right.
1: Emmy. She's got to be all right, Doc, after all this.
3: Now be quiet. If she's at all conscious, you'll upset her. Just wait until I've examined her.
1: But what's he done to her?
3: She's in a semi-coma. No sign of drugs. Of course, it's hard to tell about hypnosis.
1: She's not dead.
3: No, Jake. As a matter of fact, this is probably the best thing. As long as she's like this, she's immune from outside impressions. She'll be easy to move like this.
1: But how did he get her like this?
3: I don't know. I wish I did. Only Harden can tell us that.
1: I'm going to find him. I'm going to make him tell us. I'll beat it out of him.
4: Dan! You there?
5: Yes, Doctor.
4: You better come quickly.
5: What's wrong?
3: Harden's done something to put Emily in a coma. Jake dashed out of the shed and went after him. He's in a blind rage.
2: Yeah. Well, I don't think he'll come to any harm. Harden must have heard us coming and cleared out. There's no sign of him anywhere.
1: But he can't have got far.
2: Well, it's hard to say. He could have cut across the road to the estate while we were coming down here. Trees in the scrub are so thick he could get by without our seeing him.
3: We'd better get down to the road, then. Jake knows this land like the back of his hand. He'll track them.
2: Yes, you're right.
1: That came from the reservoir. Quick, come on.
2: There's no sign of anyone.
3: No. Wait on. There's Jake. It's coming from the reservoir wall.
1: Jake! Jake, down here! Jake!
2: He doesn't seem to hear you.
3: No, but he's seen us. He's coming this way.
2: Jake! What happened?
1: I found him. Hiding in the scrub. He ran. On the reservoir wall. So I went after him.
2: And that was Harden screaming?
1: Yeah. I had a fight with him up there. I could see the water and I didn't touch him. Honest, Doc, I didn't.
3: All right.
1: He just fell in the reservoir. Right in the water flow.
2: Well, that takes care of Harden, then.
1: He's dead. I didn't want that. I wanted to bring him back.
2: Sure, Jake, sure. It's all right. No one's going to blame you.
1: Blame me? You don't understand. Doc, I...
3: Yes, Jake. I know. Look, it can't be helped.
1: I want to bring him back. Now he's dead. We'll never know what he did to Emmy.

0: Hardin's death leaves Emily in danger and deprives Julia of an important witness. Next, we will learn of new developments in the inheritance claim hearing as John Justin continues the story of his fight for a judgment for Julia.
1: Seen the new Frenchville Sports Club? 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

Schwartz, S-C-H-W-A-R-Z, Mavis May. Passed away peacefully on Tuesday, the 16th day of June, aged 97 years. Family and friends are warmly invited to attend a funeral service to celebrate the life of Mavis May Schwartz, known as Mavis, to be held in the Calvary Lutheran Church, 59 Burnett Street, North Rockhampton, on Friday, the 10th day of July, which is today, commencing at 10 a.m. This funeral notice has been brought to you by Tucker and Nankerville Funeral Directors. And for those folk who may not be able to attend today, there will be a live streaming event. If you can go to your computer or into your phone, click on the Tucker and Nankerville Funeral Directors and you'll be able to be part of that celebration of life for Mavis at 10 a.m. The funeral notice has been brought to you by Tucker and Nankerville Funeral Directors. If you have any inquiries, please don't hesitate to give them a call. The number is 4927 2500.

Brewer, B-R-E-W-E-R-K, Phyllis, passed away peacefully on the 22nd day of June, aged 74 years. Beloved mother to Nelson, Granny Kay to Ella and Ruby, cherished aunt and sister to her loving family, a proud officer of the RAAF. All family and friends are warmly invited to attend a funeral service to celebrate the life of K. Phyllis Brewer, known as K, to be held at the Rockhampton Crematorium on Wednesday, the 15th day of July, commencing at 11 a.m. K's funeral service will be live streamed and is available at Fitzroy Funerals. If you would like to give them a call, please call 4922 54 22 to make arrangements.

Sheehan, Sheehan, Andrew James, late of Bursiga, passed away peacefully on Monday, the 29th day of June, aged 59 years. Dearly loved son to Michael and Rosemary, both deceased. Adored brother and brother-in-law to Lee and Kevin, Chris and Glenn. Loved uncle to Nicola and Amanda, and best mate to Paul. Relatives and friends are warmly invited to attend a celebration of the life of Andrew James Sheehan, known as Andrew, to be held at the Rockhampton Memorial Gardens, 1 Hartington Street, Lakes Creek, on Thursday, the 16th day of July, commencing at 10 a.m. Please come dressed in bright colours in honour of Andrew's life. 4YOU would like to acknowledge the passing of a truly wonderful volunteer at our community radio station. Andrew was certainly much loved, and we are really saddened that he has passed, and we offer our condolences to his family and friends. He was a very kind, a very generous, and a very loving human being, and certainly he will be sadly missed.

Whedon, W-I-E-D-E-N, Alison Marjorie of Alexandra Gardens and formerly of Tamarind Place, Red Hill. Passed away in Rockhampton on Wednesday, the 1st day of July, aged 87 years. Dearly loved wife of Trevor, deceased. Much loved mother and mother-in-law of Darren and Ellen, Gina and Dan, Craig and Karen, Paul and Barbara, Nicole and Carl. Loving grandma and great-grandma. Loved daughter of Norman and Dorothy, both deceased. Loved sister of Graham West and Beverly Burbeck, deceased. Relatives of the Whedon and West families. Relatives, family and friends are respectfully invited to attend a celebration of the life of Alison Marjorie Whedon, known as Alison, to be held at the Rockhampton Crematorium East Chapel on Friday, the 10th day of July, commencing at 2 p.m. The notation reads, Mum and Dad reunited. Rest in peace. Alison's service will be recorded and will be available for viewing on the website from the 12th of July to the 26th of July. Please contact family if you wish a copy of the recorded service.

Hawks, H-A-W-K-S, Martin John, known as Marty, of North Rockhampton Nursing Home and formerly of Western Street, Rockhampton, passed away peacefully on Wednesday, the 8th day of July, aged 81 years. Loved brother to Michael and Kevin, both deceased. Loved uncle to Ian, Michelle and their families. Relatives and friends are respectfully invited to attend a funeral service. To celebrate the life of Martin John Hawks, known as Marty, to be held graveside at the North Rockhampton Cemetery on Tuesday, the 14th day of July, commencing at 10 a.m.

Dendle, D-E-N-D-L-E, Malcolm George, known as Mick, passed away on Sunday, the 5th day of July, aged 86 years. Loving husband to Maureen, cherished father to Sally, Catherine and Matthew, adored Dar to his beloved grandchildren. Family and friends are warmly invited to attend a celebration of the life of Malcolm George Dendle, known as Mick, to be held at Our Lady's Sacred Heart Catholic Church, Springshore, on Tuesday, the 14th day of July, commencing at 10 a.m. There will be a live streaming link available for Mick's service, and it will be live streamed through Fitzroy Funerals. If you have any inquiries, please call Fitzroy Funerals 4922 5422.

Gothard, G-O-T-H-A-R-D, Colin Richmond, late of Kinka Beach and formerly of Tamworth, passed away peacefully on Saturday, the 27th day of June, aged 80 years. Dearly loved father to Sam, Kate and Rob, adored grandpa to Olivia, Liam, Will and Lockie, and loved brother to Ian. A private celebration for the life of Colin Richmond Gothard has been held as per Colin's wishes.

Doherty, D-O-C-K-E-R-T-Y, Kathleen Helen, late of Gracemere, passed away peacefully on Wednesday, the 24th day of June, aged 77 years. Beloved wife to Ian, dearly loved mother to Craig, Jackie and Brent, and mother-in-law to Nicole, Damien and Rebecca. Loved nanny to Jack, deceased, Ryan, Sam, Savannah, Gabrielle, Taylor and Fletcher. Loved sister to Lexa and Heather, and sister-in-law to Joe and Bill. The family understand that many people may wish to pay their respects and celebrate Kathleen's life. However, in accordance with the wishes of Kathleen, a private family service will be held. They certainly appreciate your understanding and thank you for your love, your support, and your kind thoughts during this very difficult time.

LaRose, LaRose, Simon, late of Lakes Creek Road, passed away peacefully on Sunday, the 28th day of June, aged 96 years. Beloved husband of Lynette and dearly missed brother, uncle and friend to many. As per family wishes, a private celebration of the life of Simon LaRose has been held.

Cowan, C-O-W-A-N, Connie Valmetta, late of John Wesley Gardens, Geebung, Brisbane, formerly from Eaton Street, West Rockhampton, passed away peacefully on Friday, the 26th day of June, aged 85 years. Dearly loved wife of Bill, deceased, adored mother and mother-in-law of Sally and Colin, Ken and Brenda, Alison and Greg. Very much loved Nana and great Nana to their families. Loved relative to the Cowan and Solis families. Relatives and friends are respectfully invited to attend a funeral service to celebrate the life of Connie Valmetta Cowan, known as Connie, to be held in the East Chapel of the Rockhampton Crematorium on the 10th day of July, commencing at 10 a.m. In lieu of flowers, a donation to the ANZ Head and Neck Cancer Society Research Foundation would be greatly appreciated.

Travascus, Trevaskis, Raymond Joseph, passed away on the 13th of June, aged 48 years, husband to Helen, cherished father to Isaiah and Rose Angel, beloved brother to Jamie, Ronald and Danielle, son of Ernie and Barbara Travascus. Family and friends are warmly invited to attend a celebration of the life of Raymond Joseph Travascus, known as Raymond, to be held on Friday, the 10th day of July, commencing at 12 noon at the Rockhampton Crematorium. Ray's service will be live streamed through FitzroyFunerals.com funeral notices.

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They're there to help you, especially in this very difficult time.

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1: 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The United States and Iran have exchanged a fresh wave of strikes as tensions in the

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2: They are looking a little old. 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
1: Curtains?
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1: One who's reputed to be so smart, Mr. McCauley. You display a marked lack of prudence.
0: I haven't begun yet. I'm going to get the truth out of you if I have to break every bone in your body.
1: And each bone you break will be another nail in your coffin.
0: We'll see about that. I must confess, I thought you had more spunk. You don't even have the guts to try to defend yourself.
1: Yes, well, I'm afraid you're to be denied that satisfaction, Mr. McCauley. Much as I'd like to oblige you.
0: Suddenly I knew I was wasting my time. He licked the blood from his mouth, waiting for me to hit him again. I let him go. His legs gave way beneath him, but he sank to the floor, still smiling.
1: What's the matter, Mr. McCauley? Is your stomach getting weak? Can't you take it?
0: I didn't answer. I walked out of the apartment and down the stairs to the street. Grayson was waiting for me in the car.
2: Oh, did you get anything out of him?
0: No.
2: What have you done to your hand? Bleeding.
0: So is he.
3: You weren't fool enough to hit him. Chris, are you out of your mind? He could sue you for your socks.
0: Let him try.
2: Were you provoked into it? Did he try to hit you?
0: No. He didn't even try to defend himself.
2: Were there any witnesses?
0: No, not as far as I know. Unless his lady love was hiding in the bedroom.
3: I gave you credit for more sense. If things aren't bad enough, you have to resort to violence. Look, I'll tell you this much. If the fellow is after your scalp, as you claim, you've just presented it to him. On a plate.
4: Darling, what possessed you? You fed right into his hands.
0: He didn't turn a hair, Anne. He just stood there and took it.
4: Because you did precisely what he wanted you to do. Oh, I just don't understand you, Chris. Surely you must have realized you were
0: He admitted having spoken to Toff on the phone this afternoon. He also admitted that he knows where he is.
4: Mr. McCauley's office.
5: Miss Marshall?
4: Speaking.
5: This is Robert Ashley. I wonder if you'd be so kind as to give Mr. McCauley a message for me.
4: What message?
5: I've instituted proceedings against him for assault. He'll be hearing from my legal advisers in the morning. And also from the police.
4: I'll tell him.
5: Thank you.
4: Is that all?
5: For the present. Goodbye, Miss Marshall. Be good.
4: In case you didn't guess, that was Ashley. He said to tell you you'll be hearing from his legal advisers in the morning and from the police.
0: Nice of him to let me know.
4: Oh, Chris.
0: Oh, don't get too upset about it.
4: How can I help being upset? Mr. McCauley's office.
6: Yes, Mr. McCauley there, please.
4: Who is it speaking?
6: Mrs. McCauley.
4: One moment. It's your wife.
0: Rose. Well, where is she?
4: Well, it's a local call. She must be in Sydney.
0: Hello, Rose.
6: I heard about Toff, Chris. I came down right away.
0: Well, where are you now?
6: At the house.
0: I'll be leaving the office in a few minutes. Wait for me. And I came home and found him gone. And that's the situation as it stands. The police haven't been notified yet. Grayson was all for letting them know immediately, but I felt it better to wait for 24 hours. Just in case we hear word from him.
4: What's going to happen to him, Chris?
0: I don't know. It certainly won't improve his chances of an acquittal. As it was, they were none too bright, but now... Oh, it's the worst possible thing he could have done.
4: Where's Brenda?
0: Well, I didn't want her staying here at the house. I asked Anne to put her up for a few days. Well, Brenda's in more than enough trouble of her own. I didn't tell you about it before because I was hoping it wouldn't be necessary for you to know.
4: What kind of trouble?
0: She posed for a number of pornographic photographs.
4: Pornographic.
0: Well, if it comes out that she was the model used, you can imagine the rumpus it'll cause. It'll be the end of her. She'll never live it down.
4: Well, is it likely to come out?
0: Very likely, I'm afraid. The man responsible is Robert Ashley. Rose listened in silence as I told her of Ashley's part in the events that had occurred. For some time after I'd finished speaking, she said nothing. Then she moved to the window and stared out. Her back was to me as she spoke.
4: What have we done to our children, Chris? What have we done to them? Toff on a murder charge? Brenda... It's our doing, Chris. We're to blame.
0: You did your best for them.
4: Did I?
0: You tried, Rose. No one can ever say you didn't try.
4: It isn't much consolation.
0: It's more than I have.
4: What are we going to do, Chris?
0: Oh, I know what you're going to do. You're going to leave with Brenda on that ship for Vancouver.
4: I can't possibly leave now.
0: You've not got with... to, for Brenda's sake. Now, your staying here isn't going to help Toff.
4: Perhaps if I went and saw Robert Ashley...
0: You'd be wasting your time. Nothing you could say or do would make any difference. In any case, it's too late for that. The damage has been done.
4: The damage was done a long time ago. So many people have suffered because of it. So many lives have been shattered. And still it goes on. Like some ghastly nightmare. Nightmare without an end.

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3: Well, let's go with Little Big Town now with Day Drinking, Marty Robbins with Singing the Blues, and David Allan Coe doing a cover of The Fugitive. That is going to take us into the Community Diary.

Now, I just want to bring you another reminder, because the applications for fledgling strings is closing at 5 p.m. on Saturday the 11th. So that is the Rockhampton Fledglings Junior String Orchestra. Music director Fiona Dobson reminds talented young string musicians from Rockhampton and Yeppoon that new registrations for the orchestra close this Saturday, the 11th of July. Now, Fiona said the junior orchestra was open to all young players of school age who have some music reading skills, have been playing their instruments for at least 1 year, and wish to gain further performance experience. Now, the applications, again, I'll mention, for the fledgling strings must be in by 5 p.m. on Saturday, the 11th of July, and auditions will be held on Saturday, the 18th of July, in the Rockhampton Youth Orchestra Room, that is at 1.3 Level 1 Walter Reed Cultural Centre on the corner of Eastern Derby Street, Rockhampton. So please get that deadline if you're looking to be part of this wonderful opportunity. Contact Fiona Dobson on 0409 053 382. I'll repeat that for you, 0409 053 382, or call Ivan Richardson on 0417 559 990. Or you can visit the Rockhampton Youth Orchestra website to do any downloading regarding the application form. So remember, Saturday, 5 p.m. on the 11th of July, and that is this Saturday. So that is why I'm bringing you that final reminder, because when you're young and you're putting a lot of work in, it's a really good idea to stay really, really up with what is happening.

The new Queensland government is helping kids get active and play their favourite sport with $200 Play On Sports vouchers. 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

Community Diary is brought to you Monday to Friday, 8:30 a.m. and 4:30 p.m. If your not-for-profit organisation has a forthcoming event that is of interest to our community, then send in your flyer or the information. Please be sure to include a phone number so that if people have questions they would like to ask prior to going along to your program, then someone is available to be able to provide that information. The information can be sent in to radio4you@bigpond.com, or alternatively you can drop it into the letterbox at radio4you at 51 Murray Street, Rockhampton, or if you're wanting to post it in, you can send it to P.O. Box 2194 Wandall. So there's lots of variations there for you if you're wanting to get that information to us, and we must have it in at least 2 weeks prior to the event. A wonderful gathering of older, wiser and livelier seniors known as the Owls meet on the first Wednesday of each month, the time 10 a.m. till 12 noon at the Rocky Wesleyan Church Hall, which is air conditioned, and it's located at 446 Patterson Street, Lakes Creek. Now, the cost is $10, and that covers catering requirements, and it's a really good idea. If you are coming along, then you RSVP a few days earlier, preferably 5 days earlier. It gives the ladies and gents that are doing the cooking the opportunity to make sure there's plenty of food to go around for a delicious morning tea. And, of course, this is $55+, and of course you can also bring along your carer if you have one. And this is a wonderful monthly event, the first Wednesday of each month. There's lots of entertainment, there's laughter, there's friendship, as I mentioned, a delicious homemade morning tea, and of course it is a not-for-profit organization, and it's very welcoming, it's inclusive, and there is lots of space for anyone feeling like they're isolated but they want to get out and meet new people. And I think this is a wonderful place to go along. Now, you can call the lovely lady who is in charge, and that is Helen. There's lots of wonderful people there that can help you with any information you may want to know. But Helen's number is 0427 500909. Now, I'll repeat that for you. 0427 500909. And of course, this month coming up for July, it is this Wednesday coming up, but if you mark that on your calendar, you can always know that it's the first Wednesday. And in August it'll be the 5th, in September it will be always the early part of the month, so it'll be the 2nd, and October it'll be the 7th. So that is just a great way for you to be able to remember this lovely outing for the older, wiser and livelier seniors, that 50+, known as the Owls. Well, do you like to ditch and chat and perhaps meet lots of wonderful people with the same thoughts in mind? And this is the Stitch and Chat group of ladies who love to stitch, crochet and other crafty things. And of course, they do love to have a chat and catch up on all the news. They meet at the Athelstane's Bowls Club Recreation Building at the end of Ward Street, Rockhampton, on Monday and Thursday from 9 a.m. Now, the members would love to welcome anyone who's interested in joining this group. There's lots to do, there's great company, and it's a great way of getting out and mixing with folk and doing the things that they also like to do. If you have any inquiries, please contact Minette on 0444 538 841. That's Minette on 0444 538 851, and that is the Athelstane's Bowls Club Ditch and Chat group. Now, we have another Wednesday morning function that I'm sure would be very, very enjoyable if you like to have a sing-along or perhaps dance and listen to a wonderful band and lots of great company there. And this is the Catholic Fair Charity Concert, which is held at the Rocky Sports Club, which is at 1 Lime Creek Road, Rockhampton. And a lot of the folk that are from around this area would remember it as our Brothers Club. And it's a reminder
reminder about the charity concert. It's an update on the times. Now, the doors will open at 8:45. Morning tea concert will commence at 9:15 a.m. and will now finish at 11:45. So if you're keen to go along, the next concert will be held on the 8th of July. If you'd like to sing, dance and be happy and enjoy a great outing, go along to the Rocky Club, Lion Creek Road, Rockhampton. Now if you have any questions, you can call Ailsa on 0421 044 633, at the Glenmore Homestead, 48 Belmont Road, Parkhurst, on Saturday the 25th of July from 6 p.m. till 11 p.m. Now the cost is $40 and children under 5 are free, and it includes a wonderful Aussie dinner. It includes corn silver side and vegetables followed by damper, plus there'll be Christmas pudding, custard, tea and coffee, and the music will be by Off With The Fairies. Tickets must be pre-purchased online by the 21st of July, and you can go to the link if you put http on your webpage, brushfire.com/SUA Bushdance 629168. You can certainly organise your ticket to go along and be part of this absolutely fabulous Christmas in July, and this supports the Central Queensland Chaplaincy. Now, if you want to ask any questions, please give Leslie a call on 0409 580 748. Now, we have another event coming up for the 25th of July at 2 p.m. in the afternoon. It is by the CQ Strings and the Unisong Choir. This is called French Favourites, and it will be held at the Walter Reed Cultural Centre Auditorium, and the music will include choral compositions by Gabrielle Fauré and Charles Trant, and a French-Canadian folk song selection. Now, the CQ Strings will perform Camille Saint-Saëns, and that will be the Carnival of the Animals, featuring guest artists, and Marc-Anthony Carpenter's Prelude to the Dream. Now, the CQ Strings and Unisong will combine for this absolutely fabulous afternoon starting at 2 p.m. It is timeless French spirit music, beautiful music, and I'm sure if this is something that is type of music and the excellence that you would like to enjoy, then do go along to the Walter Reed Cultural Centre Auditorium, and that will be on the 25th of July at 2 p.m.

Well, that was certainly a golden oldie from the Statler Brothers, and that was called Flowers on the Wall. Shooter Jennings is up next with The Letter and Emilio, Take It From Somebody Who Knows.

Now, I just want to bring you another reminder, because the applications for fledgling strings is closing at 5 p.m. on Saturday the 11th. So that is the Rockhampton Fledglings Junior String Orchestra. Music director Fiona Dobson reminds talented young string musicians from Rockhampton and Yeppoon that new registrations for the orchestra close this Saturday, the 11th of July. Now, Fiona said the junior orchestra was open to all young players of school age who have some music reading skills, have been playing their instruments for at least 1 year, and wish to gain further performance experience. Now, the applications, again, I'll mention, for the fledgling strings must be in by 5 p.m. on Saturday, the 11th of July, and auditions will be held on Saturday, the 18th of July, in the Rockhampton Youth Orchestra Room, that is at 1.3 Level 1 Walter Reed Cultural Centre on the corner of Eastern Derby Street, Rockhampton. So please get that deadline if you're looking to be part of this wonderful opportunity. Contact Fiona Dobson on 0409 053 382. I'll repeat that for you, 0409 053 382, or call Ivan Richardson on 0417 559 990. Or you can visit the Rockhampton Youth Orchestra website to do any downloading regarding the application form. So remember, Saturday, 5 p.m. on the 11th of July, and that is this Saturday. So that is why I'm bringing you that final reminder, because when you're young and you're putting a lot of work in, it's a really good idea to stay really, really up with what is happening.

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Did you think to pray? Well, that was the great Charlie Pride, and that was going out to Margot, and Margot lives down at Yeppoon. I hope your day is going well and that you really enjoyed your little song this morning. And now we're going to take Martina McBride with Pick Me Up On Your Way Down, Jane Denham with Renegade, and our very own King of Australian Country Music, Slim Dusty, with The Cunnamulla Fella.

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1: Good morning, I'm Nicole, and this is Morning Melodies, here at your community radio station for YOU. If you are new to the program, it has a very nostalgic feel, and by the time you get to the end of the show, I reckon you'll feel all warm and fuzzy inside. So hopefully you can stick around and enjoy the program. We're going to kick it off with Captain and Tennille, Love Will Keep Us Together, then Andy Williams, Days of Wine and Roses.

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We just heard from Little River Band, Help Is On Its Way. Let's go with a track by Lobo up next, I'd Love You To Want Me, then Smokey, Mexican Girl.

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That was Smokey, Mexican Girl. Now, in the recent news, you would have heard lots of mention of the Eurovision Song Contest. Delta Goodrum represented Australia this year. Today, we are going to rewind a little bit to 1974 and take a listen to the song that catapulted ABBA onto the world stage. Of course, that song is called Waterloo. That will be followed by the Passing Parade with John Doremus.

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1: Hello again. This is John Doremus with The Passing Parade, the story of Louis Leote, the man who won Morocco for France. Like many of the great figures of history, Louis Leote had to overcome a serious physical disability. As a small child, he was dropped from a balcony. His spine was injured. He spent the remainder of his childhood in an iron frame. Yet he was destined to become one of France's most outstanding and revered military commanders. I'll be back with his story after this message.
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2: You said that we would always be.
1: At 18, after overcoming the injury that had threatened to cripple him for life, Louis Leote was enrolled at Saint-Cyr, France's crack military academy, from which he graduated as a cavalry lieutenant in 1879. Promotion came rapidly, and before he was 30, he was chief of staff to the 7th Cavalry Division. He distinguished himself in Indochina and later in Madagascar, where he subdued the savage Hova rebels in a brilliant jungle campaign. When news came of an uprising in French Algeria, Leote was chosen to take charge of the situation. Abandoning the cumbersome gear of the old-time French column, he formed lightly equipped fast-riding squadrons that soon brought the rebels to heel. But his interest lay beyond the Algerian border, on Morocco. The border itself was only vaguely defined. Under treaty, the French were permitted to cross it in pursuit of raiders, but not to build outposts there. In 1907, Leote saw his chance when the Moorish population of the Moroccan city of Marrakesh ran riot and massacred a large proportion of the French community there. The Paris press screamed for reprisals, and other interested nations gave France a free hand in policing Morocco. Now a divisional general, Leote sent his troops over the Algerian border where they captured Oujda, capital of eastern Morocco. To consolidate his foothold, he resorted to diplomacy with such effect that his desert empire experienced a period of hitherto unknown harmony. Leote was withdrawn to command an army corps in France. His colonial days might have ended then had not a revolt flared in the Moroccan capital of Fez. The situation was desperate. Prompt and drastic action had to be taken, and the obvious man to take it was Leote. Accordingly, he was appointed High Commissioner and Resident General of Morocco. He arrived in Fez in 1912. That night a ball was given in his honor. Even as it was in progress, the Moors struck 15,000 fanatical tribesmen. The French were forced to abandon their city outpost with heavy losses, but Leote was quick to hit back. After 24 hours of fierce hand-to-hand fighting, the Moors withdrew to lick their wounds. 5 French battalions pursued them into the desert and broke their final resistance. France hailed Leote as her greatest empire builder as he embarked on the methodical colonization of Morocco. In 1925, He was called on to suppress the rifts under Abdel Krim, a gallant fighter for Moroccan independence. He left Morocco in 1927 and settled into retirement in France. Following his death on July 27, 1934, his body was taken back to Morocco and enshrined at Rabat. Our time is up. Till we meet again for another chapter in the Passing Parade, this is John Doremus. Thank you so much, and goodbye for now.
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That was The Temptations, My Girl. Let's go with Elvis Presley, Bridge Over Troubled Water. Then Simon and Garfunkel, The Sound of Silence.

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1: Watts Brothers Carpet One on Elphinstone Street.
2: Asking someone you care about, "Are you okay?" could change their life. There's a range of merchandise that you can order from Are You Okay to let people in your workplace or community know that you support the Are You Okay message. And there are also free guides that can help you to start meaningful conversations with those around you. We caught up with Lindy Hodgson from Are You Okay to find out more.
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We're going to head up to the 10 o'clock news and sport update with a track by Elton John. I guess that's why they call it the blues.